out of Columbus, Georgia, the velvety smooth voice of Robert Cray and his radio hit Smokin' Gun, done live from his Four Nights of 40 Years CD. Soul Food is the album title from the acclaimed jam blues rock supergroup called The Word, featuring Robert Randolph, John Modesky, and the North Mississippi All-Stars. Here's the guys doing Swamp Road on Smokestack Lightning.

0: That is Kansas City-based and ex-Trampled Underfoot singer and bassist Danielle Nicole from her Concord Records debut album called Wolf Den, which features Anders Osborne helping out on the title track. Ladies and gentlemen, this station has bills to pay, so how about you and I let them do that, and we'll be right back with more of the best blues in the world on Smokestack Lightning.
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10: Yeah.

They say when words fail, music speaks. That's why we just get out of the way and let them play. Coming at you from the new music capital of the American South, Orlando, Florida, I'm Rob McKinney, the guy with the blues skinny. From the Chris James Patrick Wren collaboration titled Trouble Don't Last, here's the boys with the tune Lily May.

That would be legendary blues icon and six-time Grammy Award-winning guitar player Buddy Guy from his record Born to Play Guitar. Smarter Than I Was is the song that we picked. Outskirts of Love is the record Shamikia Copeland put out a few years ago. Here she is doing the song Devil's Hand on Smokestack Lightning.

Shmiki Copeland and Devil's Hand. Hey, here's a cool idea. Let's go grab a few more ice cubes to drop into our beverages, and then we will return with more of the best blues in the world right here on Smokestack Lightning.

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5: 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It's the future of the blues, served up one week at a time. Coming at you from the new music capital of the American South, Orlando, Florida, I'm Rob McKinney. If you're looking for a man that embodies the blues culture of Jackson, Mississippi, you could do no better than Zach Harmon. He is one heck of a guitarist, and on his album called Right Man Right Now, he does a heck of a job with the tune Ball and Chain on Smokestack Lightning.

That's harmonica player Diane Blue teaming up with Tony Lynn Washington to give us Nothing You Can Do from Diane's Blues in My Soul album. James Boo Boo Davis grew up in Mississippi picking cotton as a kid, but at night he played the blues with many musicians who came through town, including John Lee Hooker and Elmore James, who actually used to drop by the family's house to play and rehearse. Oftentimes, they let the harmonica-playing Boo Boo join in. From his excellent CD called Old School, here's Boo Boo Davis with the tune Lucky Man on Smokestack Lightning.

This is Corey Keller from the Peacemakers and from the New Music Capital of the American South. 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

That would be the Reverend Sean Amos from his album The Reverend Sean Amos Loves You and Days of Depression. Before that, we heard a duet of Johnny Sansone and the Reverend Sean Davis doing Oz Radio. Paul Newnham is in after the top of the hour with his walk down memory lane, playing some blues from the classic era. Stick around for Paul. I'm Rob McKinney. I'm out of here, and I will catch up with you all next week.

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1: With your weather flash for Whitley City, I'm Will Walker on Hay 98. 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Starting tonight, a flood watch is in effect until 11 p.m. for the listening area. Later tonight, showers and thunderstorms likely, with a low around 62. Tomorrow, Memorial Day brings rain showers likely with a high near 74. Currently, it's 69 and overcast. I'm Will Walker with your weather flash.
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3: This is Taylor Swift, here to remind you that WHAY's comedy show, Just for Fun, is live Monday night at 8 and rebroadcast Saturday night at the new time of 8 o'clock. 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

From the new music capital of the American South, Orlando, Florida, this is the best of Smokestack Lightning, and I'm your host, Paul Noonan. Over the last four decades, the Smokestack team has accumulated a digital blues music library second to none. We have selected only the very best music from our collection, and we are bringing it to you as the best of Smokestack Lightning. It's one full hour of high-powered blues that will keep your hips shimmying and your toes tapping. Up first tonight is Wee Willie Walker, an artist who literally disappeared from the scene for 50 years. He's back, and oddly enough, he's a better singer than ever. Not only that, he's one of the few vocalists from the 1960s era performing regularly today. From the 2017 album After a While, recorded with the Anthony Paul Soul Orchestra, this is I Don't Want to Take a Chance.

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Yeah, we call it Smokestack Lightning.

John Mays is best known as the lead vocalist for Canada's Juno Award-winning blues band Fathead. He's also a six-time winner of the Maple Blues Award for Male Vocalist of the Year. You heard I Found a Love. Coco Taylor had two very different careers as a blues singer, starting with Chess Records in 1960 and finishing strong with eight outstanding albums for Alligator Records. Sadly, she passed away in 2009. In our opinion, her 1985 album, Queen of the Blues, was one of her very best. This is Evil on the Best of Smokestack Lightning.

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0: primary factors that keeps the blues alive and well is up-and-coming pop rockers like John Mayer. His blues album, entitled Try, came as a complete surprise. Not only is the album an honest effort, but it's one of the best blues albums of 2005. You heard Gravity. Let's go to break. I need a couple of minutes to claw my way back to the back of the I Like a Nickel vault, where I'm pretty sure I'll find one or two of those rusty dusties that you rarely hear anymore. We'll be right back.
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This is the best of Smokestack Lightning, laying down some of that crazy sound from way down south in Dixie, Orlando, Florida. I'm your host, Paul Noonan, and it's time for our weekly Blast from the Past as we dig deep into the vaults for some of the best blues ever recorded. Willie Maybon ascended to Billboard's top R&B slot in 1953 with I'm Mad, and then had another solid hit in 1954 with the Mel London song, Poison Ivy.

0: misunderstood.
1: The Animals had a string of transatlantic hits in the 1960s. In 1965, they struck the right chord with both British and American audiences with Please Don't Let Me Be Misunderstood, a song originally made famous by Nina Simone just 1 year earlier. Ray Charles is often credited with having transformed classic R&B into soul music. The Atlantic Records box set entitled The Birth of Soul is an obvious reference to that same point of view. I'll give co-credit to Ray Charles, James Brown, and Aretha Franklin. From the Ray Charles Birth of Soul box set, this is Blackjack on the Best of Smokestack Lightning.

0: We gave credit to Nina Simone earlier for her original blues hit, Please Don't Let Me Be Misunderstood, in 1964. Let's do it again with the Screamin' Jay Hawkins pen classic, I Put a Spell on You. You just heard the Nina Simone version from 1966. We'll be back soon to wrap it all up with a super set of contemporary blues. Don't go anywhere. You know we always save the best for last.
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5: 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This is Tommy Lee Cook. 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

0: mule. Let's go see if we got a little mailbox money down there at the end of the road. Give me a ride.
1: This is your host, Paul Newnham, bringing you nothing but the biggest hits in the blues from all around the world. It's all killer and no filler on the best of Smokestack Lightning. Texas is the home of more blues men and women than any other state. There are literally hundreds. Tutu Jones is an example of a Texas blues man who stays pretty close to the ranch. You just don't see that much of him out on the touring circuits. He only has 5 albums to his credit, going way back to 1994, but it's all good stuff. Here's the cream of the crop, You Never Had Love, from the 1996 Bullseye release, Blue Texas.

Hello, this is Anthony Packrat Thompson from the Smokehouse Blues Band. You're listening to the best blues in the world, Smokestack Lightning.

Danielle Nicole is the lead singer of the family band Trampled Underfoot. She is touring and recording now as a solo act, but the memories of her times with her family band still leave a sweet taste. You heard the band's powerful version of the James Brown classic blues, This Is a Man's World. Toshi Reagan is a one-woman celebration of all that's dynamic, progressive, and uplifting in American music. Since first taking to the stage at age 17, this versatile artist has moved audiences of all kinds with her big-hearted, hold-nothing-back approach to rock, blues, and R&B. From her uplifting album, Have You Heard, in 2005, this is the Building Blues on the Best of Smokestack Lightning.

Toshi Reagan with Building Blues from her 2005 album, Have You Heard? Now, before we close the show, let me urge all the listeners out there who are out and about listening to Smokestack Lightning to support your local blues venues. This is so very important because live performance is, of course, the lifeblood of the blues. 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And remember, we don't put a G at the end of lightning. So on behalf of Rob McKinney and the entire Lightning team, I'm Paul Noonan, wishing you good times, good luck, good love, and most of all, good blues on Smokestack Lightning.

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1: Please be advised, the following program is rated RR and XXX and is intended for consumption by consenting adults only. Any other use of this program might be dangerous, leading to the destruction of possibly brain cells located in a remote area of the cranium of many unsuspecting near-humanoid individuals. Those who suffer from narrow-mindedness, restricted sense of humor, or monotheistic apoplexia should immediately find something else to do. Adverse side effects from listening to the Eclectic Circus may include nausea, diarrhea, elevated blood pressure, high nerves, mental seizures, ear cramps, outraged sense of decency, and strings of spittle oozing from the corners of the mouth, dripping off the chin, leaving unsightly damp spots on the listener's lap. This warning is given in accordance to the rules and regulations of the FCE, the Federal Commission of Entertainment, the BCA, Beer Consumers of America, your local office of hometown insecurity, and one or two members of the county thought control department.
2: Good evening, young Republicans, and welcome to the first annual Scorched Earth Day celebration, sponsored by the Sons of Conservatism in cooperation with no one, actually. A couple of announcements before we get going with the entertainment. There's a white Ford Fairlane in the Lexus-only section of the parking lot. Don't get up, you've already been towed. Covert Operations is having a bake sale. They don't say where. And there's a meeting Sunday of the Elitist Club, Exclusionary Chapter, Xenophobic Subcommittee, and no one is invited. Okay, then. Is the band ready? Good. Let's give a warm, reactionary welcome to the foreman.

it's been one fine day, today being Friday, May 23rd, 2025. One fine day. I hope the whole weekend is fine, this being a holiday weekend. Dave with you on WHAY in beautiful downtown Whitley City. One fine day. A shout out to members of the BCA and CCA who are in attendance tonight. All 7.5 of our faithful listeners are out there. East Pineout, we understand, should be consuming. Stearns is haunted but undaunted, or vice versa, and we always like our vice versas. Versus vices. Elbows are bending on the bend, they're rocking on the ridge. Family's all right at Homa in Altus, Oklahoma. Wisconsin has Layla of the Prairie. And Bronson, Sandy with Randy, they're cool. And Corbin chilling in Colorado with Chris and Mrs. Chris. Burnside's bustling, and we bank on you bank. Of course, friends, there is no lake in Parker's Lake. Having established that, the opening song tonight, The Chiffons from 1963. The leader of that vocal group was Barbara Lee, who was born on May 23, 1947, passed away in 1992 at the age of 54. Moving right along here, we do have our notes in the news, and we launch our notes in the news from our medical reports from China without tariffs department. Medical reports from China without tariffs department. An unnamed man in Chongqing, China, was admitted to a hospital after suffering a persistent cough. Doctors noted suspicious shadows in his right lung on scans and a bronchoscopy. I'm having troubles here tonight. Showed that he had a fungal lung disease. The man admitted that he had developed a habit of smelling his dirty socks when he removed them at the end of the day. So, doctors tested some of his worn socks, and of course, then they found Aspergillus, a mold that caused his lung disease. And a couple in Jilin, China, were forced to visit a hospital after the woman's hand became stuck in her boyfriend's mouth. They were testing whether her hand would fit in his mouth when the muscles in his mouth spasmed, preventing her from pulling her hand out. The man's face turned red and he began salivating, and his teeth were clamped down on her hand. She said, "It felt like my hand was stuck in a meat grinder." At the hospital, doctors administered muscle relaxants to the man, and after about 20 minutes, the woman was able to remove her hand. You never can trust these combinations.

That's Pure Prairie League, their 1975 cover of the Buddy Holly hit from 1956, That'll Be the Day. Today is May 23rd, 2025. Dave with you on WHAY. The Eclectic Circus is the name of the game. We start that set off with Ray Stevens from 1984, I'm Kissing You Goodbye. Bob Seger, live in Detroit from 1975, Traveling Man and Beautiful Loser. Saxophonist Thomas Cartwell, a.k.a. Alto Reed, with that band, turning 75 today. And Woody Herman from 1941, Woodshedding with Woody, the name of the instrumental. Woody was born on this date in 1913. He passed away at the age of 74 in 1987. Moving right along, per the script. These notes, our notes in the news, and these notes come from our Look Up in the Sky, It's a Bird, It's a Plane, No, Look Out, It's a Bird department. A reporter from a TV station was embedded in a war zone last month, not in the Middle East, but in Sarasota, Florida, where he went to report on a couple of fierce hawks. The reporter, Jeff Patterson, said, "It's not often you have to go to a story wearing a riot gear helmet and carrying an umbrella on a sunny day for protection." Even so, a hawk attacked the helmet and left a gash in it. The hawks are nesting outside a local business, making it hard for clients to safely park and come inside. According to the store owner, the minute you go in the walkway, you get attacked. A Florida Fish and Wildlife Conservation Commission officer called to the scene was attacked also, and several others have suffered of a hawk's wrath. The shopkeeper's husband was attacked 8 times just while taking out the trash. Unfortunately, she was informed that the hawks are protected and she can't do anything while the nest is there. So she'll have to wait till the young birds take off and the parents leave before she can return or she can remove the nest.

Once upon a summer sidewalk, there was this little ant whose name was Smith. Aunt Smith had been working hard in the grass all morning long, doing what ants do when they're working. But now it was afternoon, and he was making his willy-nilly way across the warm cement, feeling the heat of the sun under his many little feet. Everything was wonderful in Aunt Smith's universe, until he looked up. Right above him, he saw a huge, monstrous, buzzing fly, whose name was Smith, too. But Aunt Smith didn't know this. He only knew that he hated the fly because the fly could fly. He couldn't fly. He wasn't a flying ant. And there were other differences that led to his prejudice. So you can imagine how Aunt Smith felt when out of the corner of his runaway eye, he looked back and saw this huge hand arc through the air and capture Fly Smith and destroy him. Aunt Smith stopped in his tracks, chuckled quietly to himself. How was he to know that that hand's foot would step on him? And how was Mr. Smith to know that he had just killed two Smiths? Ant, fly, Smith.

0: look after each other, y'all. Thank you very much. Take care now. Thank you.
1: Thank you. That's the Dave Matthews Band wrapping up that quartet of songs that started with Beth Hart and the title track from her 2015 album, Better Than Home. Nazareth from 1999, Party in the Kremlin. Their founding member and drummer, Daryl Sweet. It was his last album he appeared on. He passed away in 1999. He was born in 1947 on May 23rd. He was 51 at the time of his passing, Daryl Sweet. And Ken Nordine with the Saga of the Smith Family from 1958. Smith being the last name of the ant and the last name of the fly. And Ants, of course, featured in the Dave Matthews selection, live in Boulder, Colorado from 2001. Ants Marching, one of their signature songs. The violinist, Boyd Tinsley, turning 61 today. Moving right along here on the Eclectic Circus, we have more notes in the news to conclude the hour, and these notes come from our Modern Technology is Here to Help You department. Yes, Modern Technology is here to help you. The Summit County, Colorado Sheriff's Department responded to a call on the slopes of Keystone Resort. Not an injured skier, but a wayward car that had taken a wrong turn and ended up on the School Marm ski run. The abandoned car had a note on the windshield explaining that the driver had been following GPS and ended up stuck in the snow. A tow truck

0: Finally, Aldi got involved and said it would work with Google Maps to get the pin removed.
1: Well, I was new in town and just pulled in. I was looking for the house of a dear old friend, but just how to reach the place was still a question. So I stopped an old man on the street. I said, "Hey, sir, excuse me, please, but I wonder if you'd give me some directions." I told him the address, and he said, "Yes, I know what you want to do, but I'm a little fuzzy-minded part of the time, so let me think this through." He began to mumble and scratch his chin, then he snapped his fingers, gave me a grin, and said, "Okay, son, here's all you gotta do. You're going north, take a left on South Wright Street, go up the hill to Down Avenue, turn left at the corner of Circle Square, and then right on to Leftwich Lane. Take the left-hand fork at Spooner Road, then Easy Avenue to Hardin Boulevard, turn back to the left on Right Front Street, and it's right down there on your left." Well, I did what he said as best I could, and I thought I was doing pretty darn good. I'd made every turn.

feeding the birds with a smile upon his face. It was that old man whose directions began my recent wild goose chase. I went up to him, I said, "Hey friend, could you give me those directions again?" He said, "Sure, here's all you do to reach the place. You're going north, take a left on South Wright Street, go up the hill to Down Avenue, turn left at the corner of Circle Square, and then right on the Leftwich Lane. Take the left-hand fork at Spooner Road, then Easy Avenue to Harden Boulevard, turn back to the left on Wright Front Street, that's right down there on your left." "Oh, but that's just what I did," I said, "but I wound up back here instead of getting to the place I want to find. And since I'm right here, all I can say is that there must be some other way to get me to the place I had in mind." He said, "No, the way you go is the way I told you to. And if this ain't where you want to be, well, there's nothing I can do. 'Cause that address you gave to me is right over there across the street. I can get you to here, but the rest is up to you. You're going north, take a left on South Wright Street, go up the hill to Down Avenue, turn left at the corner of Circle Square, and then right on the Leftwich Lane. Take the left-hand fork at Spooner Road, then Easy Avenue to Harden Boulevard, turn back to the..."

Well, we started off asking for directions and wound up lost in the ozone. Mike Cross began things from 1990 with that ode to the kindly old man who directed him to across the street by way of many streets and avenues. Firefall from 1980, Clouds Across the Sun. Jock Bartley, the lead guitarist with Firefall, turning 75 today. King Buffalo from 2021, Interlude. And Space Hog from 1995 with the song Space Hog. That's from the album Resident Alien. I believe that was their first album. And then Motorhead. Yes, Motorhead from 1993, Lost in the Ozone. Today is Friday, May 23rd, 2025. Dave with you on WHAY. This is the Eclectic Circus. And we will get to our extended jam after we take a brief musical interlude.

0: listening to the Eclectic Circus on WHAY 98.3 in Whitley City, Kentucky. This program has been known to produce violent intestinal reactions in those who suffer from mental and emotional queasiness when confronted by music and language that does not fit mainstream concepts of good taste, polite society, and culturally uplifting morality. Please have your queasy quotient qualitatively quantified before you continue listening to this program. If you find your bowels turning to slime when you hear the words bowels and slime in the same sentence, you may possibly suffer from a degree of mental and emotional queasiness that would disqualify your acceptance as a listener to the Eclectic Circus, in which case you are urged to return your head to the hiding place it just recently pumped from. Failure to do so might result in grievous damage to your fragile sense of moral outrage and turpitude. Remember, you have been warned and must accept total responsibility for your own actions. When you start sputtering in righteous indignation while your body twitches with violent spasms, don't blame us. Thank you.
1: Very well. We do have our final notes in the news tonight on the Eclectic Circus, and these notes come from our eating disorders department, or disorderly eating, as the case may be. 19-year-old Canadian business student Javeria Wassam was with a friend in Toronto when she hatched the brilliant idea to try to bite into a 3-inch jawbreaker. Immediately, Javeria's jaw began to hurt, and a tooth became loose. Well, x-rays revealed that she had suffered 2 fractures in her jaw, and the following day she underwent surgery and had her jaw wired shut for 6 weeks. She said she would probably never try a jawbreaker again. It was a dumb idea, quote unquote. Eating disorders. When Luna, a 7-month-old Bernese mountain dog, a Bernese mountain dog, by the way, is about 2 foot tall at the shoulder, and they weigh about 100 pounds. Anyway, Luna had been vomiting and clearly was in pain from a distended stomach. Well, she arrived at the Corona Animal Emergency Center in Corona, California, and veterans took x-rays that revealed a large buildup in the pup's gastrointestinal system and quickly began exploratory abdominal surgery. Among their findings were 24 socks, a scrunchie, 2 hair ties, a shoe insert, a onesie, and multiple pieces of cloth, for a grand total of 44 foreign objects. Don't fear, friends. Luna survived and is recovering.
2: I'll

0: right up and ride the downer, the most exciting.
1: I'll buy a ticket.
0: A bright young man. Yes, the most you say. One more. Step right through the gate here. Okay, all aboard. Can't ride without a ticket. Ride the downer, the most. Step right in, sir. Okay, close it up.
1: Sell you some insurance.
2: No, the Rolling Stones were last night.
3: Yes, and he'll be president again.
4: 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We've got your order. Okay, honey, it takes time to cook, you know. Everything to order, honey.
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0: All right, step right up and ride the downer. The most

0: Brian's hot tonight.
1: All right. Yeah, Fog Hat concludes our extended jam this evening, May 23rd, 2025. The Kinks started things off from 1972, Maximum Consumption. Ramsey Lewis with a classic from 1965, The In Crowd. His drummer, Isaac Red Holt, born on May 23rd, 1932, passed away at the age of 91 in 2023. Then we had Frankie and the Witch Fingers with Future Phobic from 2023. The name of the album, Data Doom. They're from Bloomington, Indiana. Nirvana, 1993 Unplugged album, gave us The Man Who Sold the World, a cover of a David Bowie song from 1970. Chris Novoselic from that band turning 60 today. The Mahavishnu Orchestra from 1970. We heard Meeting of the Spirits. Members of that group, interesting quartet, John McLaughlin on guitar, Jan Hammer on piano, Jerry Goodman violin, and Billy Cobham on drums. Billy turning 81 today. Happy birthday to Billy. Conception Corporation, Ride the Downer from 1972. The Zoo, Written on the Wind from 1968, came from the only album they ever released, which was entitled The Zoo. Betty Carter from 1963, Round Midnight. She was born on this date in 1929, passed away in 1998 at 69. Actually, I keep saying born on this date. All of these birthdays are from last Friday night, May 16th. From last Friday, May 16th, they were scheduled for last week's show, which I didn't do last week because of the bad weather that was rumbling on in here. Sorry about that. Anyway, why waste a perfectly good program? And so all the birthdays are actually from May 16th, not from May 23rd, which is tonight. So from Betty Carter, we went to Smokey from 1976. Smokey, a big band in England. They never made it over here in the States. I'll Meet You at Midnight. You know, a couple of midnight songs there. That song was written by Nicky Chinn, who turned 80 on May 16th. I totally overlooked that, dummy. That's a Mahogany Rush from 1974, Changing. Hawkwind, Streets of Fear from 1981. King Crimson, live in Chicago, 2017, Circus, the name of the selection. The guitarist with the band, longtime member of King Crimson, Robert Fripp, turning 79 today. Also turning 79 today, the drummer with Fog Hat, Robert Earl. And that was Alive in California from 2005, Driving Wheel. And that takes care of our little get-together tonight. Oh, my goodness, it's going to be a big weekend at the Indianapolis Speedway, isn't it? Well, I hope you'll join us next Friday night for more of the Not-So-Same. Maybe I'll see you up there at the 500 on Monday, huh? Well, there's always Sunday.
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3: 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See Tim Leary, super blown head. 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
5: With your weather flash for Whitley City, I'm Will Walker on Hay98. 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Tonight, mostly cloudy with a low around 62. A chance of rain showers and patchy fog will develop. On Memorial Day, rain showers likely with a high near 77. Showers and thunderstorms may occur throughout the day. Currently, it is 67 and overcast. I'm Will Walker with your weather flash.
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One way to get a head start on a hit record is to record a song that was already a hit for someone else years ago. 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
3: With your weather flash for Whitley City, I'm Will Walker on Hay 98. 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Tonight, mostly cloudy with a low around 62. A chance of rain showers and patchy fog will develop as the night progresses. Looking ahead to Memorial Day, cloudy skies with a high near 76. A chance of showers and thunderstorms is also possible throughout the day. Currently, it's 68 and overcast. I'm Will Walker with your weather flash.
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The 7-Eleven, it's a full mile.

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1: With your weather flash for Whitley City, I'm Will Walker on Hay 98. 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Tonight, mostly cloudy with a low around 62. A chance of rain showers and patchy fog is possible. Looking ahead to Memorial Day, cloudy skies with a high near 76. A chance of showers and thunderstorms is also in the forecast throughout the day. Currently, it's 67 and overcast. I'm Will Walker with your weather flash.
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1: With your weather flash for Whitley City, I'm Will Walker on Hey 98. 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Starting tonight, a special weather statement is in effect for the listening area. Later tonight, mostly cloudy with areas of drizzle and patchy fog, a low around 62. Memorial Day brings cloudy skies with a high near 76 and a chance of rain showers. Currently, it's 68 and overcast. I'm Will Walker with your weather flash.
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At times her sweet voice sounded just like a lion's roar. She'd serenade me nightly with each and every snore. 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
1: With your weather flash for Whitley City, I'm Will Walker on Hay 98. 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Starting tonight, a special weather statement is in effect for the listening area. Later tonight, mostly cloudy with areas of drizzle and patchy fog, with a low around 62. Memorial Day brings cloudy skies and a high near 76, along with a chance of rain showers. Currently, it's 66 and overcast. I'm Will Walker with your weather flash.
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1: With your weather flash for Whitley City, I'm Will Walker on Hay 98. 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Starting today, a special weather statement is in effect for the listening area. This morning, areas of drizzle and patchy fog with a low around 62. Later today, cloudy skies with a high near 76. Tonight, a chance of showers and thunderstorms with a low around 65. Currently, it's 66 and mainly clear. I'm Will Walker with your weather flash.
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1: NBC News Radio, I'm Mark Mayfield. The United States and Iran have reached a deal in principle to wind down the war. The New York Times reports key sensitive issues remain unresolved, meaning the framework is not yet final. Chicago's Museum of Broadcast Communications is getting the television set from the now-canceled Late Show with Stephen Colbert. Here's Tammy Trujillo.
2: The Smithsonian Institute reportedly made a request for the set, but the Late Show said it had already been promised to Chicago.
3: We were lucky enough to be here for the last 11 years. This isn't goodbye, it's see you later.
2: Colbert took the stage as host of the CBS show for the final broadcast last week from the Ed Sullivan Theater in New York City. I'm Tammy Trujillo.
1: And a spear fisherman is dead after being attacked by a shark off of Australia's Great Barrier Reef. Authorities say the victim suffered a critical head injury. Mark Mayfield, NBC News Radio.
4: 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Today, cloudy with a high near 76 and a chance of rain showers. Tonight, cloudy skies with a low around 65 and showers likely. Looking ahead to Tuesday, rain showers are on the way with a high near 77. Currently, it's 65 and overcast. I'm Sarah Silver with your weather flash.
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1: 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Writer Ralph Waldo Emerson was born on this day, and it's Memorial Day, America's Day of Remembrance for those who died while serving their country. Vigilant gardeners pull up weeds as quickly as possible, but a moment of reflection first can actually reveal some valuable information about your soil. If you're battling quackgrass, plantain, knotweed, or chicory, it's likely you have soil that is compacted or heavy with clay. Sandy soil is where you'll find yarrow, sweet fern, mustard, or bluestem grass. Goldenrod, oxeye daisies, or moss indicate moist, poorly drained soil. And some weeds even bring good news. Fertile, nutrient-rich soil is often home to lamb's quarters, knapweed, and ostrich fern. That's your Old Farmer's Almanac Radio Report. 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
1: NBA playoffs. Spurs came out swinging, crushed the Thunder 103-82 to even the Western Conference Finals at two games apiece. Victor Wembanyama, 33 for San Antonio.
2: We didn't do nothing unexpected, but the truth is that we had never been in this kind of situation before. It was our first deficit in a playoff series. Just responded, but it was nothing amazing. It wasn't magic. We just did what we needed to do, and the series is far from over.
1: Game 5 Tuesday in OKC, Stanley Cup playoffs. Golden Knights scored 5 unanswered goals, beat the Avs 5-3, take a commanding 3-0 lead in the Western Conference Final. Baseball, Aaron Judge, walk-off 2-run homer in the bottom of the 9th. Yankees shut out the Rays 2-0. Marlins with a walk-off grand slam silenced the Mets 4-0 to sweep the series in Miami. Swedish driver Felix Rosenquist edged David Malukas in a photo finish to win the Indy 500. That's sports. I'm Ron Tomas.
3: 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Starting this morning, a special weather statement is in effect for the listening area. Today, areas of drizzle and patchy fog with a high near 76. Tonight, cloudy with a low around 65 and showers and thunderstorms likely. Currently, it's 65 and overcast. I'm Sarah Silver with your weather flash.
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4: Severe storms caused flooding and damage across parts of Kentucky over the weekend, prompting multiple water rescues. And Jackson County crews rescued 36 people stranded by high water in the Rock Lick area after a 7-hour overnight operation. Officials reported flooded roads, downed trees, and power outages in several eastern and central Kentucky counties as heavy rain moved through Saturday and Sunday. Damage assessments are ongoing, and drivers are urged to avoid flooded roadways. A nearly month-long search for a missing Northern Kentucky University student has come to a tragic end. Here's Sean Gallagher.
5: Murray Faust was last seen on April 27. The police Sunday night announced that Faust's body was discovered at One Steel Plant Road in Wilder by an independent organized search party. NKU in a statement said they are heartbroken to learn of Faust's death and that their thoughts and prayers are with their family, friends, and all who knew them, calling it a profound loss for the campus community. The Covington Police Department's Criminal Investigation Division and Evidence Collection Unit are actively investigating the scene in collaboration with the Wilder Police Department and the Campbell County Coroner's Office. I'm Sean Gallagher.
4: Kentucky State Police are searching for an escaped inmate from the Warren County Regional Jail. Troopers say 32-year-old John B. Moss was last seen headed towards downtown Bowling Green. And a Louisville 8th grader's commencement speech has gone viral. Travis Layard explains why.
6: My name is Daniel Mattingly, and apparently this school doesn't know better than giving an angry gay kid a microphone.
7: Daniel Mattingly went off script after teachers rejected his original speech about the trauma of losing both his parents to cancer. Instead, he took the microphone to accuse the school of sexism, racism, and homophobia, urging his classmates to stand up for themselves before dropping an expletive and leaving the stage.
6: This school is f***ing ridiculous.
7: Mattingly says he felt obligated to be truthful about his experience despite warnings from staff. I'm Travis Laird.
4: And I'm Scott Hooper.
3: This is the Kentucky News Network.
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11: NBC News Radio, I'm Michael Kastner. The United States and Iran have reportedly reached a deal in principle to wind down the war. The New York Times is reporting that key sensitive issues remain unresolved, however, meaning the framework is not yet final. This development follows President Trump's statement earlier Sunday that talks with Iran are proceeding in an orderly and constructive manner. Pope Leo is set to issue landmark new guidance on preserving human dignity in the face of artificial intelligence.
12: The Pope, who's been an outspoken critic of AI's potential to erode human values, will release an encyclical on the topic Monday. He'll be joined in Vatican City by leading Catholic figures and Chris Olai, co-founder of the AI company Anthropic. Last week, the Pope launched the new Commission on Artificial Intelligence, citing its potential effects on human beings and on humanity as a whole. I'm Mark Mayfield.
11: U.S. markets are closed today in honor of Memorial Day. Michael Kastner, NBC News Radio.
10: With your weather flash for Whitley City, I'm Sarah Silver on Hay 98. 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Today, areas of drizzle and patchy fog with a high near 76. Tonight, cloudy with a low around 65, and showers and thunderstorms likely. Currently, it's 66 and overcast. I'm Sarah Silver with your weather flash.
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14: Hey, 98 here in Whitley City, Kentucky, wishing you a happy and safe Memorial Day holiday here today. Number of things closed today. The McCrary County Courthouse is closed. Pretty much all county, state, federal offices are closed today, including post offices and banks. McCrary County Public Library is closed. And, of course, no school today in McCrary County for Memorial Day. We do have these obituaries. Jean Ball, age 77, of Pinot, passed away Sunday, May 17th. In keeping with his wishes, cremation was chosen. Hickman Strunk Funeral Home was in charge of the arrangements for Jean Ball. Joyce Ann Sumner Lawson, age 85, passed away Thursday, May 21st. 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Burial in Taylor Ridge Cemetery. Visitation after 11 Tuesday. Hickman Strunk Funeral Home is in charge of the arrangements for Joyce Ann Sumner Lawson.
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2: Happy Memorial Day, Kentucky. I'm Scott Fitzgerald. Let's talk sports here on the Kentucky News Network. The Reds are heading into Citi Field, opening a 3-game set against the Mets, looking to find consistency as they try to stay in the thick of course, the National League Central race. Looking around the division, the Cardinals are off to Milwaukee for a key matchup with their rivals. They'll send Michael McGreevy to the hill. Elsewhere, both the Cubs and Pirates are also in action on the holiday slate, all looking to navigate one of Major League Baseball's most tightly contested races. Well, it may not be on the mind of most, given this is the first official day of summer. We're less than 100 days from college football's week zero. That marks the start of the season, and it's another recruiting victory for the Kentucky Wildcats as they beat out Auburn, Florida State, and Indiana for four-star running back Kelsey Gerald from South Florida. Gerald is considered one of the top backs in 2027 after posting 1,200 rushing yards last season. Kentucky coaches like his combination of power, speed, and pass-catching ability, making him a strong fit in Will Stein's offensive system. The Cats currently sit 10th nationally in the 24/7 sports recruiting rankings. Speaking of the Cats, as the NBA playoffs roll on, Kentucky basketball continues to make its mark in the league as former Cats Cason Wallace and Bam Adebayo were both named to the NBA All-Defensive Team. Adebayo earns his 6th All-Defensive honor, now the most in program history. Wallace, now in his 3rd NBA season with Oklahoma City, led the league in total steals with 150. On the horse racing, trainer Todd Pletcher may once again load up the Belmont Stakes with a field of multiple contenders. Kentucky Derby runner-up Renegade has already pointed to the June 6th Belmont. A recent maiden winner Power Shift could join him after two strong workouts this past week. Also running in the Belmont, Derby winner Golden Tempo now has a home lined up after racing. Lanes End Farm announced the colt will stand at the famed Versailles, Kentucky operation once his career ends. Trained by Sherry DeVoe, Golden Tempo is expected to make his next start in the Belmont Stakes. I'm Scott Fitzgerald.
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8: 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Starting this morning, a special weather statement is in effect for the listening area. Today, areas of drizzle and patchy fog with a high near 76. A chance of rain showers is possible later. Tonight, cloudy with a low around 65 and showers likely, bringing a chance of thunderstorms. I'm Sarah Silver with your weather flash.
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1: This is Dakota Livesay chronicling another true story taken from the 1800s, a time known to all as the Old West. In the Old West, as today, many people became famous because of their press releases. But not the subject of today's story. He became famous because of his accomplishments.

0: On May 23, 1868, one of early America's greatest leaders of men died. He was born Christopher Hudson Carson. But since he was a very small baby, his father thought he needed a much smaller name, so he started calling him Kit. At the age of 17, Kit Carson traveled west and became one of those half-lion, half-bear mountain men. And at the age of 26, while at a rendezvous, he and a giant red-bearded man took a liking to the same Arapaho maiden. Not the physical specimen that would intimidate someone, Kit was challenged to a shootout on horseback. After the smoke cleared, Kit was the only one still breathing. The Arapaho maiden became his first wife. Kit learned several Indian languages and customs. During his life, he fought with Indians and against them. But whatever side he was on, his side usually won. The very knowledge that Kit Carson was on the other side was often enough to assure victory. One time, Kit was guiding a group of wagons when they encountered some Cheyenne. The Cheyenne maintained they were peaceable and camped with the wagon train. During the evening, Kit overheard them talking about plans to kill the white men. When Kit confronted them, one of the Indians recognized him and they left without a fight. In 1842, Kit's wife died. They had had a daughter. Kit took her to St. Louis to be educated. While in St. Louis, he met a Lieutenant John Fremont, a meeting that changed dramatically both of their lives. The next time we're together, we'll learn more about this man who became a Brigadier General. You've just heard another story from Old West Radio. I'm Dakota Livesay.
1: 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Starting this morning, a special weather statement is in effect for the listening area. Today, areas of drizzle and patchy fog with a high near 76. A chance of rain showers is likely throughout the day. Tonight, cloudy with a low around 65 and showers likely, leading to a wet evening. Currently, it's 68 and overcast. I'm Sarah Silver with your weather flash.

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1: 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Writer Ralph Waldo Emerson was born on this day, and it's Memorial Day, America's Day of Remembrance for those who died while serving their country. Vigilant gardeners pull up weeds as quickly as possible, but a moment of reflection first can actually reveal some valuable information about your soil. If you're battling quackgrass, plantain, knotweed, or chicory, it's likely you have soil that is compacted or heavy with clay. 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Goldenrod, oxeye daisies, or moss indicate moist, poorly drained soil. And some weeds even bring good news. Fertile, nutrient-rich soil is often home to lamb's quarters, knapweed, and ostrich fern. That's your Old Farmer's Almanac Radio Report. 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
1: 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Starting today, a special weather statement is in effect for the listening area. This morning, areas of drizzle and patchy fog with a high near 76. Tonight, cloudy with a low around 65 and showers likely. Looking ahead to tomorrow, rain showers and thunderstorms are possible with a high near 77. Currently, it's 68 and overcast. I'm Sarah Silver with your weather flash.
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6: And now here's a guy who puts his pants on just like you do, hopefully. 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Your host, Rick Dollar.
7: No worries about that this week, Kent Jones. This is Rick Dollar, of course, with the Rick Dollar Show. And Kent Jones will be appearing at the Funny Bone. Wait a minute. It's called the Unfunny Bone. Okay. Hey, folks, thanks for joining us this week, man. We got some new music in the top five. Two songs that have jumped in the top five. And a great conversation with Mr. Tim Shelton from Newfound Road. But first,
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0: Hey, folks, I got to sit down with the one and only Tim Shelton from Newfound Road, and this is how that went.
1: Rick Dollar for the Rick Dollar Show and the Rick Dollar Show podcast. And do not adjust your television screen. That is Tim Shelton with me today. How are you, sir? Look at that.
2: Good. How are you?
1: And that was a cool little look thing you did there. I got to work on that. I need to do that, you know?
2: No, actually, I'm trying to keep the cat away.
1: So that is not, to get this correct, that's not your spare cat. That just is the cat, right?
2: The one and only.
1: I just want to kind of go over some things real quick. I mean, this 25-year anniversary thing is, I didn't even see that coming, dude. I mean, I don't understand. It doesn't seem like it should be that long. I'll just put it that way.
2: That's what happens when you get old. Oh, you stick around long enough.
1: Is there anything that you would have done differently?
2: Well, that's a loaded question. Yeah, but probably there's not, there's too much to cover within a 30-minute time period. So, yeah.
1: I don't know, man. You got a great lineup. Of course, you know, Junior's around, and anytime Junior's around, I can't be responsible for any of that. So, and I'm sure you can't either.
2: No.
1: No. He's a sick man, isn't he? I think it's the second or third interview that I ever did with the first podcast that we put out. I think it was Junior, and I was shocked. I was like, man, how much hair can a man grow, you know?
2: It's a lot.
1: Scary sometimes.
2: Yeah, it's a lot.
1: Well, okay, now this first single that you guys had out from the record just got some major mileage, and I don't think that one's going to go anywhere anytime soon as far as people wanting to hear that song. But you're telling me that you've got a second one coming out here in the next few weeks, right?
2: We got a third one coming out. We had so our first one came out in November. Need to get some highway in. And then we did a gospel song that Chris and Morgan Stapleton and Ronnie and Garnet Bowman wrote called I Will Someday. And then our third one comes out next week from today, as we're recording this.
1: Yeah. What are we looking at on the, what's that one called?
2: It's called The World to You. And it's another Ronnie Bowman song. You know, we lost Ronnie earlier this year. Ronnie, we were good friends. You know, I'm not somebody that can claim like I've known Ronnie since, you know, pre-LRB days or early LRB days. I've known Ronnie for 20 years, but we've been friends, close friends, for the last six or so. Done a lot of writing together, played a lot of shows together. You know, we went out when I had the Tim Shelton Syndicate and played a lot of shows together. We were his band.
1: Yeah.
2: And we'd play, you know, either we'd play a set before him and then come back later in the day and close the show out with Ronnie and playing his music, or we would do one big set where we would feature kind of both of our band's music, but mostly Ronnie. So I got to know Ronnie real well, and he sent me a whole bunch of songs. And this was one of them, or I think Josh sent me this, but I didn't know at the time when Josh Martin of the Woodbox Heroes sent me this, that this was something he had co-written with Ronnie a few years back. And I knew, like, right away, I knew it would probably be a single at some point, or felt it was good enough to be. And it feels like a song that Tony Rice would have recorded around the Native American era. You know, it's kind of got that vibe to me. So, you know, it feels like that kind of material to me when I think about it.
1: Gotcha. What's your fondest memory of having Ronnie around?
2: Being on stage with him, performing with him, singing with him. But you know, there's many, because, like, just hanging out with him. Like, he was a special human being. I mean, talent aside, like, that's the obvious, easy part to talk about, but, like, when you got to know him, he was just such a— Ronnie was an encourager.
1: Yeah. I've heard a lot of people say different things about Ronnie Bowman, like you're talking about. I think the talent and all that stuff's a give me, but he was just a great person. is.
2: Yeah, just a very warm, special, unique individual that made you feel, for example, like I had never gone, I'd written with people and gone to their house and written with, you know, Tim Stafford and Josh Schilling and some other great musicians, but I'd never gone to like a formal writing room at a publisher's office in Nashville and written until I wrote with Ronnie. And we went there and I felt like, you know, I had a little imposter syndrome, you know, because Ronnie's written all these hit songs, huge songs, massive hit songs, and not just great bluegrass tunes, but like song of the year, CMA, you know. So I had imposter syndrome because I dabble in writing, you know, like I don't consider myself some amazing writer, but he makes you feel like you belong. And he just, he was just a special guy. Like he made you feel special. He made you feel like, you know, we never got off the phone or saw each other where he didn't tell you he loved you and you knew he meant it.
1: Yeah, I've heard that for more than one. I was talking to Tominski the other day and he was telling me the same thing. He's like, this dude was just not from here. There's just, he was from here, but he was like this most special thing.
2: Well, he was. He was,
1: you know.
2: Yeah, talent aside, I mean, I've never had more fun on stage than being next to Ronnie singing with him. But just being with him backstage and hanging out and talking on the phone, you know, like it was just, he was just a special guy. He was a unique person and just an encourager.
1: So what would you do differently if you could do everything all over again with Tim Shelton, whole nine? I got you.
2: There's probably a lot of things. We started out doing all gospel music.
1: Right.
2: Newfound Road first started. And I think I probably would not have gone that route just exclusively to gospel music. I think I would have just done what we do now, which is feature gospel music, of course. Because I love that stuff. I grew up with it. It's what I cut my teeth on. It's the first place I ever sang was church. But I love all kinds of music. And I don't think I would have got myself pigeonholed early on.
1: Yeah,
2: for just one thing.
1: Yeah,
2: but that's a big one.
1: We're so massive at it. I mean, for a long time, that was just what you did.
2: Mm-hmm. And,
1: but now I'm seeing a whole nother dimension in what's happening with Newfound Road with these hit songs and the way that you're handling things. And I just think it's a growth spurt or something's growing in what Newfound Road was doing. I mean, do you agree with that or am I just out in left field?
2: I don't know. It's hard for me to say because I'm not on the outside looking in, you know. I don't know what people's perception is or anything else. I just know what I do from the inside. I think being around 25 years as opposed to like starting out, that I think that had adds some weight to whatever we're doing at this point, you know, because these songs have been around at, in some cases, 25 years, you know, as us doing them. And some of them not quite that long, but, you know, with it's interesting. Like, you know, we didn't play music for years. Yeah. We took over a decade off the road as Newfound Road, but we were still getting a couple of million streams a year on Spotify without releasing anything, you know? So people still liked it. And then a song that we cut years ago, I think it was on the Life in a Song record. We did an acapella. It's the only way I've ever known the song. I'm sure there's been music put in some version out there, but we did When I Get Home. And that song kind of went viral on TikTok and social media. I don't know how that happens. It just did. But yeah, people seem to like what we've done over the years, and I'm really grateful for it. But yeah, I think just being around 25 years doesn't hurt anything, you know.
1: Yeah, I think
2: we've tried to raise the bar every time we make a new record. You know, I think everybody does, but we've really tried to do that, and we've really tried to do that with the live show too.
1: Well, I mean, with your vocals and what you've had around you all this time, in and out, and you know, here and there. Mm-hmm. When you can pull off an a cappella number like that, that shows the teeth, I think, of the vocalist and the arrangement and the whole nine. And you know, that just doesn't happen anymore. Not very often. You know?
2: Yeah. Yeah. I mean, there's still some bands out there doing it, but yeah, I don't know how many. I really haven't thought about it, to be honest, but
1: not many.
2: I just do what I try to do the music I like and find songs that I like that speak to me and hope that I've got a pretty good gauge on what I think what people will like. You know, it doesn't necessarily mean radio will like it, but I know what the live audience will like for sure. I've got a pretty good radar for that. And so far radio has been real supportive of this new music too. So
1: is it getting harder to find music like that these days or songs?
2: It's always been hard because I'm just real picky about what we do, you know? And I really dig like the old stuff. And it's kind of like, I don't know if it's been by design or if it's just whatever, but I like throwing a few covers on an album. You know, I like giving a fresh take on an old song, you know, or our version of an old song. And people seem to like it too. So here we are.
1: I'd love to hear you guys cover a Stanley Brothers tune.
2: Oh, we have. Yeah, we do. Yeah.
1: I mean, that would be a really good thing, I think, for your next record. that's just me. Okay.
2: Yeah.
1: Nobody could do it like they could, man. I mean, I remember the first time I heard a Stanley Brothers tune, I was freaked out. I mean, and I was young. I was like 13 years old.
2: Mm-hmm.
1: No idea that two humans could be that close on what they did.
2: Well, they had a real unique style, you know. Nobody else sounded like them in that first generation. And even after, really, especially with Ralph, you know, Carter's writing and everything was great. And his singing was great, but Ralph really had this mournful, ancient quality to his voice and his phrasing and how he said things and sang things, you know, that I don't think it's been duplicated. People have tried to imitate a lot of their style of music over the years and us included, but, yeah, Ralph especially had a real unique quality to his voice.
1: I don't think there's going to be anybody else like that can actually pull that off anymore. I mean, I think there's guys out there that attempt it on a regular basis. And
2: yeah,
1: I hear it.
2: Yeah.
1: I don't know.
2: Yeah. Well, you know, there's only, I think all of us that do bluegrass, or most of us, are influenced in some way by either Ralph or the Stanleys. Exactly. But I also think it's good that we kind of try to find our own voice and our own sound, which, you know, you can hear a little bit of Ralph and what we do. And, cause that's what I cut my teeth on when I first got into bluegrass. It was a lot of Ralph and a lot of Sparks and, the Crow record. And then, later on, it was the LRB with Ronnie in it and early Third Time Out records and Doyle, of course. That's really what I cut my teeth on in bluegrass.
1: And that's all the royalty right there, buddy.
2: Yeah. And then I dug into Flat and Scruggs after all those things, after all those bands I just mentioned. And then Tony, you know, of course, the Manzanita record was the first Tony record I heard aside from the Crow album. But the first like Tony Rice album was Manzanita. So that blew my mind. First time I heard that.
1: I had no idea. You know, I'd all, you know, grown up listening to Stanley Brothers and all these other guys, but dang, I was like, who is this guy? And who does he think he is? And then I found out.
2: Absolutely. I think Tony, you know, there's a couple of musicians in from the first and second generation that I think have influenced more people than anybody. And I think Earl, obviously Monroe, and you'd have to put Tony in the mix of influential artists in bluegrass and acoustic music. Cause you know, there's so many great guitar players out there, and it all that goes back to him, you know, and his music and those records.
1: Exactly.
2: So I think, you know, as far as influential players, musicians, just their instruments alone, not to mention he was a great singer. Like Tony was a monster vocalist in his prime.
1: I don't, you know, I think a lot of people, they get the most popular end of bluegrass a lot of times. And unless they go back and do a little work or get really interested in it, they don't know about these things.
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0: 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Make plans now to catch an upcoming show. 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
2: Yeah, I don't know. I think it's easier now to find those music because, I mean, that music, because years ago, you know, you'd have to either catch it on some radio show or if you're lucky to live in an area where it was on, and then you might catch a show on public radio at Saturday night or Sunday night or Saturday morning or whatever. And then you'd have to go, otherwise you'd have to go find a record back in the old days or CD later on, cassettes. But now you can just pull it up, YouTube it, Spotify, Apple Music. It's easy to find. So now when somebody like Billy Strings, who's done obviously amazing things musically and for his career, when somebody like that says, hey, go listen to Larry Sparks on social media, you can guarantee a lot of people are able to go find a Larry Sparks tune and dig into it. So I think it's easier now for people to dig into the old stuff. And I think they are. I think when somebody like Billy Strings says, hey, go listen, you guys should go listen to Larry Sparks or go watch Larry Sparks at Ralph Stanley Festival in May. You know, he made a post the other day I saw, you know, it's stuff like that. You know, it's really helpful to someone like Larry. So yeah, I think it's easier now to find music and dig into it. Hopefully that's going on. I think it is.
1: I think the first time I met Sparks was at the Wimmer Festival in Bristol, Virginia. I think it was one year, but it was a few years ago. And I had no idea the celebrity that Larry Sparks carries with himself.
2: Mm-hmm.
1: No idea. Mm-hmm. So I go back into this place where he's signing stuff and he's like, oh, you ready to go? So I lead him through the hallway to get to the interview room where we're going to. Mm-hmm. And all these people just stop. They just stop doing whatever they're doing. Here I am helping Larry get through the crowd, and I'm thinking, what is the deal? I had no idea who I was dragging through the hallway to go in here and talk to.
2: Yeah.
1: Over the years, dude, it's just gotten bigger, I think. I mean, yeah. And Larry's probably one of the most humble people you'd ever meet. But when he sits down and he gives you a little slice of whatever he wants to put out that day, it's usually a ton of knowledge. And if you sit down and think about it later, you're like, oh, crap, that's what he meant by that.
2: Yeah.
1: It was crazy. It was like leading the president through somewhere.
2: Yeah. I had a chance to play some music and shows with Larry many years ago. Yeah. There was a period of time when just he and I would go out and play some churches singing gospel.
1: Yeah. What an honor that was, you know?
2: Yeah.
1: I mean,
2: yeah. It was cool.
1: You guys were just boys, huh? You're just hanging out.
2: Yeah. We just go play at these churches and sing.
1: Yeah.
2: Larry wanted to do it. And he asked me, he came to the church I was going to at the time. And he had another church to go sing at that night. And he goes, you want to go with me? And I was like, sure. So from there on, anytime he played around here in this area, he would he'd give me a call. And then I played some festivals with him, played bass for him when D couldn't go out with him or whatever was going on.
1: That's crazy. Yeah. That's got to be something you're going to just think about your whole life, you know?
2: Yeah.
1: And my little honors. Little legends kind of thing that I was doing when I first started doing these interviews. And, you know, I mean, I look back the other day and I was like, you know, Sparks, Doyle, I mean, you name it. They were, mm-hmm. And they were very accessible.
2: Yeah.
1: Of course, now Doyle's, you know, sort of basically retired. He kind of only does what he wants to when he can. And
2: he's playing some shows this year. I've seen some flyers where he's coming back out. He's put some guys together. He's going to be playing some this year. I don't know where exactly, but yeah, he is going to be out, which is good. You know, if he wants to do it, do it.
1: One Christmas, yeah. I went back to Bristol and was driving out 421, and Doyle had this little shed over here that he would park his bus at. And I'm driving out through there. And the bus is there. And I'm like, what? So I'll wheel in. You could have heard a pin drop. It was after their last show. And I was like, wow, I should have just kept going. Because it was so sad. And Doyle standing there, you know, counting merch at the end of the run. Oh man, I felt so bad about that. But Doyle was like throwing shirts at me. Here, take this one. This will fit you. Come on, do this. Yeah. But that was the strangest little situation, I think. Yeah. I just kind of wandered in on it, I guess, and didn't want to see it.
2: Yeah.
1: I don't know. Those guys are just special. I mean, all these guys you're talking about are just the backbone of what we have now. And talking about Billy Strings and guys like that, you know, that's where they started. They heard that stuff and then they started sitting around with their dad or their neighbors and people like that. You know, that's how we grew up in Bristol, was just having little jam sessions. My dad was having these jam sessions with the guys from Morrell Music Store just about every Friday, you know, just a lot of fun. But
2: yeah.
1: So what's going on with you guys as far as the future, man? I mean, you're pumping these great songs out, and it's not like you're pumping them out, you know, just willy-nilly. I mean, you're putting out some good stuff.
2: Well, thank you. We try. We've got the records done. You know, last year we signed with a new booking agency. We signed with Billy Blue Records. And then earlier this year, we teamed up with Hopeless Holler Trading Companies, our tour sponsor. So we've had a tremendous amount of support from all those individuals and companies. And we've got a busy summer ahead of us, for sure. Like, it makes me tired looking at my schedule and the travel and the miles that are going to end up being underneath me by the end of the year. But that's part of it. So we've got the new single coming out next week on May 15th. It'll be everywhere. Music's available. I don't know when the album's coming out yet, but it'll be later this year. And then lots of shows in between, and there's more coming in, you know, all the time.
1: You think about the industry now, how things are working. You know, you're putting out 5-6 singles, and then you're finally dropping the record. You know, in the past, it was always, wham, here it is. Listen to all of it, you know, and that was just a strategy now that most labels are using to.
2: People consume music differently, you know. It's a weird time. A lot of people, you know, everybody does this. The bands sell more merch, like T-shirts, than they do CDs. Bands are selling a fair amount of vinyl now. So it's like people's attention spans are shorter now, mine included, yours, everybody's. It's just you've got to stay in front of people. So that's the point behind releasing these singles, you know? And it's generally, you know, you can release as many as you want. You can spread it out, release the whole record if you want, if you need to. That's a strategy some people use. And then put the whole record out. But people need, the name of the game now is you got to stay in people's minds. And that's through social media and touring and radio. It's all of it. It's everything. So that's kind of what we've done. And you know, we've tried to stay on top of things as much as possible. But, you know, I'm not interested in being a social media influencer, but you kind of have to stay on top of things, you know. But there's a lot of things you got to do as an artist or a band that you don't necessarily want to do, like social media. But, you know, most of us just want to play and sing and go play live music and make records. Back to your original question, that's why people release all those songs, because people's attention spans have been shortened with everything. You know, there's just a bombardment of news and music and entertainment on through the internet. And so there's that part of it. In bluegrass, I think there are fewer festivals than there were 20 years ago, 25 years ago. Doyle and I were talking about this a few years ago. You know, there was a whole circuit of just bluegrass gospel shows and festivals. There's a couple of those left, but by and large, they're gone. So, you know, like it wasn't uncommon for a 2 or 3 year period of time, maybe longer, where Newfound Road, Doyle Lawson of Quicksilver, the Isaacs, the Lewis family, the Primitives, and sometimes Mountain Heart, we'd be on an all gospel show somewhere, you know? And we did that probably 1 or 2 weekends a month, we'd have that same lineup. And, you know, we might be in Cullman, Alabama one night and Arkansas the next. And I remember one time a couple of us hopped on the Isaacs bus because we played in Cullman and then we had to go to West or Arkansas somewhere. Maybe Waldron, I don't remember, but many years ago. But I remember hopping on their bus just so we could sleep a few hours. And then we traded off with one of the other guys in the band and took over driving duties in the van. But yeah, we did that often. There was a whole circuit of just bluegrass gospel. That's not a thing anymore. Like I said, there's a handful of shows that do that. But so I think there's fewer places to play festival. There are fewer festivals, I should say. There's not necessarily fewer places to play. We've been fortunate like to get into other venues where it's not just, they just don't just feature bluegrass music, but people seem to like what we do and we fit in some of those rooms. So that's a plus and I'm grateful for that. But those are some of the key differences in the business over the last 25 years is that people just don't buy physical product like they used to. And then there's fewer festivals to play.
1: Versatility though, with you guys is just, you know, you guys are just oozing it. It's
2: well, thank you.
1: So much, so well for you that, you know, I was talking to somebody the other day about Slagle's Pasture in Elizabeth in Tennessee. When I was growing up, that was the first place I ever went. I'll believe it. I mean, I saw, now that I look back, you know, I was watching Ralph Stanley and had no idea who the guy was. I was just thinking, who's this little guy up here, man? But he sounds like he's about 12 feet tall, you know? So there again, these things are changing. And I think that festivals as a whole could possibly go the way of the Goonie Bird, as they say. But I think that they're going to get a little more organized and a little more compacted. That would be my way of looking at things. I mean, when you can do a gospel day and then, you know, have night shows that are just unreal, you know, with big names like you guys. I don't know. I'm just seeing a lot of crazy stuff. I think these guys that are promoters are trying to find that niche and find out what's going to work with the biggest amount of people.
2: Mm-hmm. Yeah. I think what I'm seeing as far as festivals go, the music festivals that feature a little bit of country or a little bit of this, like whatever you call somebody like a Red Clay Strays or, and then they may have Billy Strings on the bill. I think those festivals tend to draw more crowds in because they're so versatile. And, but they're also from a producer standpoint, a promoter standpoint, they're also way more expensive to produce. But
1: I don't know what the
2: risk there's definitely challenges ahead. I don't know if the festivals will go away. I think the festivals that don't try to adapt eventually may go away. And I'm not saying they have to all book outside of bluegrass. I'm just saying, like, I think the presentation has to be stepped up.
1: Versatility of things just has to happen.
2: I don't know about the versatility part. I think if the production values are stepped up overall, you know, to include things like lighting and a nice stage and maybe cover for the audience, maybe if that's feasible. It doesn't necessarily mean it's not going to work if there's not a cover, because there's some festivals are so big there's no way to do that. But like if the stage is nice and there's good sound, good lighting, good bands, those are all the things I'm talking about. I think promoters are in the, and I feel like a lot of them are doing that. They are stepping up that end of it.
1: They are too. All right. Young man, I'm going to let you get to whatever else you have to do on a Friday afternoon. Yep. I appreciate you sitting down with us today on the Rick Dollar Show podcast. And, we're going to completely change everything that we've ever done when it comes to Tim Shelton. So we're going to push as hard as we can.
2: Well, thank you.
1: I had no idea, though, before you and I had met. I think it was about a year ago, maybe at Randy or somewhere. I had no idea the versatility that you guys, you know, had pushed on.
2: Mm-hmm.
1: 25 years is a long time, but
2: yes, and we, you know, we do music we like, and we, most of us in the band, like a little bit of everything.
1: Well, here's the 25 more, man.
2: Thank you, Rick.
1: All right, bro, have a good day.
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1: There's a place tucked away in the mountains where time slows down just enough for you to catch your breath. 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
4: With your weather flash for Whitley City, I'm Sarah Silver on Hay98. 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Starting today, a special weather statement is in effect for the listening area. This morning, areas of fog with a chance of rain showers, high near 76. Tonight, cloudy with a low around 65 and a chance of showers and thunderstorms likely. Currently, it's 70 and overcast. I'm Sarah Silver with your weather flash.
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Here's Sammy Sheeler and the Lonesome River Band, Like a Train Needs a Train.

you're having a great day. Thanks for listening to the Tim White Bluegrass Show. That was the Lonesome River Band. We're going to let Sammy Sheeler take us to the end of this segment with his five-string banjo, Strutting to Fareham.

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0: Yeah, Troublesome Holler, Donnie Ollis on lead vocal, or one he wrote called Trouble in the Holler. 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

Yeah, Jim and Jesse and the Virginia Boys, a Diesel on My Tail, right here on your favorite radio station on the Tilma White Bluegrass Show. I'm going to play you something now, make you move your feet a little bit, some good old-time music from the band 5 Mile Mountain Road. So reach over there, turn it up, take the knobs off, and get ready to move your feet. A little Durang's Hornpipe.

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that fella from Texas right there, Carl Shiflett, and his big country shows got worries on his mind. Before that, Uncle Penn, the late, great Leon Russell. Here's Daniel Grindstaff and the Uptown Troubadours.

road, one called the Bluegrass Barn, here on the Tim White Bluegrass Show. Some of my dearest friends my whole life was Tom T. and Dixie Hall. Got to spend some time at their home several times, record in their studios. They were just real wonderful people, especially the bluegrass artists. Here's the late, great Tom T.

Harlan this week. Well, he never made A's when he sat in the classroom. Never got dates

0: 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Here's Michael Reno Harrell, downsized.
1: There's a trash bag full of baseball caps sitting by the door, and about 200 t-shirts that I don't wear no more. And my favorite worn-out sweatpants aren't in my middle drawer. 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I'm being downsized right before my eyes, the things I cherish.

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And I might decide to reinstall that CB in our car. 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

0: honey?
1: You what? 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Can't you see those stacks of magazines and newspapers need to be kept in a controlled environment? Huh? What? Why am I saving a dried-up sweet potato? Well, does the term folk art not mean anything at all to you? Well, honey, look at it. It looks exactly like Richard Nixon. Oh, and I heard you talking to Penny. Yeah, I heard you talking to Penny White on the phone when I come in. Told her I wasn't romantic. Ha! Me not romantic. After I'm the one who dedicated his first taxidermy project to you. After you're the one who said, oh, I don't think it's a good idea to pick up a dead raccoon on the side of the road and bring it home. Well, look who's laughing now, darling. 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I'm being downsized.
2: 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CASA of Northeast Tennessee presents the 2nd Annual Low Country Bowl in Greenville, Tennessee on Thursday, June 11th. 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It's the 2nd Annual Low Country Bowl for CASA of Northeast Tennessee. That's June 11th. I'll see you there. 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

Michael Jonathan and his banjo and voice there, darling Corey, here on the Tim White Bluegrass Show. Here's some more fine music from Bela Fleck and Randy Howard. 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
0: CASA of Northeast Tennessee presents the 2nd Annual Low Country Bowl in Greenville, Tennessee on Thursday, June 11th. 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It's the 2nd Annual Low Country Bowl for CASA of Northeast Tennessee. That's June 11th. I'll see you there. 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
3: With your weather flash for Whitley City, I'm Sarah Silver on Hay 98. 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This afternoon, areas of fog with a chance of rain showers, high near 76. Tonight, a chance of showers and thunderstorms, cloudy with a low around 65. Looking ahead to Tuesday, rain showers and patchy fog, high near 77. Currently, it's 68 and overcast. I'm Sarah Silver with your weather flash.

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4: Well, I went out last Friday night with little Mary Ann. She said, please stay till morning, and she grabbed me by the can. She laid a big one on me, woo, surprised me with her tongue. 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Not a woman get

0: 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Let's go to the Cobweb Corner. 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From the Johnson Mountain Boys.
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0: 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And when you get there, tell them Tim says howdy.
1: Well, Thelma Lou hears about this. 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

0: comedy from Fred E. Smith.
1: Lord, we was poor, though. 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
2: You know, folks, I get a little nervous standing out in front of a crowd and talking. It makes me so nervous. I think it stems from the fact that I had this uncle one time. He was standing up on a stage, kind of like this one right here, and he slipped, and he fell down through a hole in the middle of it. But we all believe he'd have broke both of his legs if it hadn't been for that rope around his neck.
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Troublesome Hollow 110 Soldier here on the Tim White Bluegrass Show. Here's Larry Stevenson. When the roll is called up yonder, turn it up, take the knobs off.

Hope you're having a great day, and thank you for listening to the Tim White Bluegrass Show. Going back in that cobweb corner again, here's the Darling Boys, the Dillards with the Bucking Mule. I'll be back of this week's show.

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0: 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For all your automotive repairs, for trucks, cars, or whatever you got that has four wheels, or even sometimes more than four wheels, for all your maintenance and repairs, talk to the folks at Snow's Garage in Toast, North Carolina. 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
1: 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It's time for the Possum Spotter Club report again, folks. All of our Possum Spotter Club members send me reports each week where dead possums are spotted on America's highways, and I report the possum abuse to you right here on the Tim White Bluegrass Show. 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Remember to get your membership card today. Now here's this week's possum report.
0: Yeah, possums out and about all over Uncle Van in the possum capital of the world, Toast, North Carolina. Checked in again this week. He says, Tim, I've seen two dead and two unknowns. Well, we count the unknowns as possums. You know that, Uncle Van. I've seen two dead and two unknown. Got a new crop of 13 kittens, but I'm not counting those. Yep, you tried that in the past, Uncle Van, so you know it's against the rules to count cats. Just possums. Okay, we've got Skip Walden. Skip Walden says, possums, groundhogs, coons, and skunks. My mother lives in Williamsburg, Kentucky, and has become an accomplished varmint trapper since my father passed away. Dad had a varmint problem in his garden, mainly groundhogs, but others as well. He put out a live trap and would catch them, shoot them, and bury them. Some 48 varmints later, he was running out of places to dig holes around the garden, so they started getting a ride to the country. He taught Mom how to do it. In the last year and a half, Mom has trapped and released at least 25 groundhogs, 8 or 9 possums, several rabbits, squirrels, and a few coons. She loads them in her trunk and hauls them about 10 miles from the house and turns them loose. Mom lives on Main Street in Williamsburg, Kentucky. And there's a whole relocated community of varmints on Highway 92 West on the other side of Pine Mountain. Well, now that is a very interesting story, Skip. I appreciate you selling it. Tell Mom, 84-year-old Mom, Tim says howdy. And join the Possum Spotter Club. Real easy to do at TheTimWhiteBluegrassShow.com.

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Here's Mac Puckett in the Good Company Band on the Tim White Bluegrass Show.

Okay, great music from John Shane and Joe Newberry. All your neon dollars. Here's some fine music from Larry Sparks and Lonesome Ramblers.

0: South Lizard and the New Southern Ramblers. Train that carried my girl from town. Before that, Lonesome Road Blues, the Mountain Park Old Time Band.
1: 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CASA of Northeast Tennessee presents the 2nd Annual Low Country Bowl in Greenville, Tennessee on Thursday, June 11th. Join me, your bluegrass buddy Tim White, and my band Troublesome Hollow at 6 p.m. for some great food and live bluegrass and Americana music. 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It's the 2nd Annual Low Country Bowl for CASA of Northeast Tennessee. That's June 11th. I'll see you there. 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
3: They have fed hungry people. They have clothed people who didn't have clothes. They built some shelters for people sleeping out in the cold. They've done all the good things.

a couple of patriotic tunes in a row. That was Flashback right there. Will You Fold Your Flag for Me? Before that, the VW Boys from a few years back. Americans, That's Who. And it's going to do it for me this week, folks. Going to go out with one more patriotic tune. This is a banjo picker extraordinaire, Ben Green, doing the military medley, taking us home. I appreciate you listening to my show. God bless you. I'll see you next time.

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2: Louisville police say six women are being treated for injuries they suffered during a shooting at a motorcycle bar in the Jacobs neighborhood early yesterday morning. They say four of the women injured suffered injuries related to the shooting itself. The shooting happened around 6 a.m. at the Straight Riders Motorcycle Club on Berry Boulevard. Club owners say they had alerted police to a party at the club that was being held for the biker club's former president who had passed away. The club had asked police for extra patrols. Congressman Thomas Massie is dismissing theories of possible voter tampering after he was defeated in the Kentucky GOP primary. Massie shared a post on social media Friday which read in part, quote, "I do not believe I lost due to fraudulent votes, mail-in ballot hacking, or mistabulated results." He also added, quote, "I respect those who want to make sure, but I won't be requesting a recount." Massie, the incumbent lawmaker, lost the election for Kentucky's 4th District to Trump-backed GOP candidate Ed Galrine. I'm John Shannon.
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7: NBC News Radio, I'm Michael Kastner. As the nation observes Memorial Day, President Trump will pay a visit to Arlington National Cemetery today. There on hallowed ground, he'll deliver remarks and take part in a wreath-laying ceremony as America honors the men and women who've died while serving their country. California Governor Gavin Newsom is asking President Trump to declare a federal emergency over the leaking chemical tank posing a threat in Orange County. Newsom, who has issued a state declaration of emergency, made the request Saturday night. About 50,000 people have evacuated the Garden Grove area after the 34,000-gallon storage tank started leaking last week. Officials are concerned it could rupture or explode. And The Mandalorian and Grogu, the first Star Wars film to hit the big screen in nearly 7 years, brought in $82 million in its first weekend. Michael Kastner, NBC News Radio.
8: With your weather flash for Whitley City, I'm Sarah Silver on Hay 98. 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This afternoon, areas of fog with a chance of rain showers, high near 76. Tonight, a chance of showers and thunderstorms, cloudy with a low around 65. Looking ahead to Tuesday, rain showers and patchy fog with a high near 77. Currently, it's 72 and overcast. I'm Sarah Silver with your weather flash.
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12: Hey, 98 here in Whitley City, Kentucky, wishing you a happy and safe Memorial Day holiday here today. Number of things closed today. The McCrary County Courthouse is closed. Pretty much all county, state, federal offices are closed today, including post offices and banks. McCrary County Public Library is closed. And, of course, no school today in McCrary County for Memorial Day. We do have these obituaries. Gene Ball, age 77, of Pinot, passed away Sunday, May 17th. In keeping with his wishes, cremation was chosen. Hickman Strunk Funeral Home was in charge of the arrangements for Gene Ball. Joyce Ann Sumner Lawson, age 85, passed away Thursday, May 21st. 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Hickman Strunk Funeral Home is in charge of the arrangements for Joyce Ann Sumner Lawson. 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
10: Howdy, and welcome in to Rick Jackson's Country Classics. With the recent passing of David Allan Coe and Don Schlitz, who wrote The Gambler and so many classic songs, we're thinking about Memorial Day and a celebration of our greatest country stars who've gone to their reward. And so here we go with a Memorial Day weekend feature of Hillbilly Heaven.

Johnny Cash, Hugh Carter, and Jackson. And June died May 15, 2003, at the age of 73. And then just 4 months later, Johnny passed September 12, 2003, at the age of 71. And many say that Johnny just died of a broken heart. And I don't doubt that for 1 minute. It's our feature of Hillbilly Heaven, and it was February 5th, 2024, when we heard about the passing of Toby Keith. And maybe like you, I knew Toby had been battling stomach cancer, but he was so upbeat about his progress, I believed it, and I thought he was going to beat it. Only 2 months before, he had played 3 sold-out concerts at the MGM Hotel in Las Vegas, and then to hear that he was gone, just hit me like a ton of bricks. I was shocked. So let's remember Toby, and here he is doing what he did best, performing at military installations around the world in tribute to the American soldier on our feature of Hillbilly Heaven.

0: The Eagles. 10 years ago, we found out that Glenn Frey of the Eagles had died at only 67 years of age. But before he left, that band produced two of the top 10 albums of all time anywhere in the world. Their greatest hits album is number two behind Thriller by Michael Jackson at number one. And Hotel California checks in at number seven, the only act with two albums inside the top 10 all time. And coming up next, we've got music on the way from Kenny Rogers, Keith Whitley, the Judds, and more of our feature of Hillbilly Heaven.
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0: Don Schlitz died last month at the age of 73, one of our greatest songwriters, who wrote dozens of hits by as many different artists over the years, including two of the biggest hits Randy Travis ever had, Forever and Ever, Amen. And on the other hand, both of them won Song of the Year. And these three songs from artists who have also passed on. And we'll start with Kenny Rogers as we remember old Greybeard and Don Schlitz on our feature for Memorial Day weekend of Hillbilly Heaven.
7: On a warm summer's evening, on a train bound for nowhere, I met up with a gambler. We were both too tired to sleep, so we took turns of staring out the window at the darkness. The boredom overtook us, and he began to speak. He said, "Son, I've made a life

0: Boy, do I remember that day. Early details were kind of sketchy when we first found out that Naomi Judd had died. Some assumed it was because of hepatitis B, which was the disease that forced her retirement years before. But eventually we discovered the shocking truth: Naomi had shot herself. And to add to that mystery, it was the day before she and Winona were to be inducted into the Country Music Hall of Fame. And there they are together, mom and daughter Winona and Naomi, and I Know Where I'm Going, a number one hit. And Keith Whitley, just before that, died at the age of 33. Alcohol poisoning took his life, and his song called When You Say Nothing at All. All of those songs written by the late Don Schlitz. And I got Patsy Cline coming up next on a Memorial Day weekend feature of Hillbilly Heaven.
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0: Anyone when they are young, it's hard not to wonder what amazing things they might have accomplished. And with Patsy Cline, we know it would have been eye-popping. She just released her 3 biggest songs in 1962, the year before her death in 63 in that plane crash. And that included Crazy, I Fall to Pieces, and She Got You. So pretty safe to assume there were more great songs on the way from one of the most celebrated voices in America's history. Nobody sang a torch ballad better than Patsy Cline, and here she is with Proof on our feature of Hillbilly Heaven.

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5: Here comes Don Williams, who was one of the most popular international stars country music has ever known. He was every bit as big in England and Australia as he was here, and a much-loved singer in places like Germany, Sweden, New Zealand, and most of Western Europe. And here is a measure of his consistency. Between 1974 and 1991, his hit-making years, Don Williams released 46 records, and only four of them failed to hit the top 10. 42 records did, and 17 of them hit the top of the charts, including this one from Don Williams on iFeature of Hillbilly Heaven.

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1: With your weather flash for Whitley City, I'm Sarah Silver on Hay 98. 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This afternoon, areas of fog with a chance of rain showers, high near 76. Tonight, a chance of showers and thunderstorms, cloudy with a low around 65. Looking ahead to Tuesday, rain showers and patchy fog, high near 77. Currently, it's 72 and overcast. I'm Sarah Silver with your weather flash.
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4: It's Memorial Day weekend, and in honor of that, our feature of Hillbilly Heaven with Aaron Young.

The CMA Awards used to have a category for Best Comedian, but it was later dropped, but not before Mel Tillis had won it, and that's not a surprise to his fans, because his shows were always supercharged, because he had a sharp sense of humor and charmed his fans with fun. And he later admitted he'd fully recovered from his earlier bouts with stuttering, but because it was such a trademark, he'd play it up, keep folks laughing. And he was a great musician, too, in his backup band. The Statesiders were top-notch. All of that led to his 1976 win of the CMA Entertainer of the Year. Meantime, here's another winner of that award, Loretta Lynn, who took the trophy home in 1972, the first woman to do it. And here she comes on our feature of Hillbilly Heaven.

0: always seems natural to follow Loretta with Conway. And they remind me a little bit of what's going on right now between Ella Langley, Megan Maroney, and Riley Green. There's rumors about there's kind of a three-way thing. I don't know what's going on between them, but some fans want to believe there's something going on. Who knows? Maybe there is. But the chemistry between Loretta Lynn and Conway Twitty was so strong, many fans refused to believe they weren't an item. The Hollywood Star newspapers even splashed headlines about them, constantly hinting at a deeper relationship, and the talk shows and their hosts like Johnny Carson were constantly asking them about it. Loretta, of course, was happily married to Doolittle Lynn and Conway to Dee Henry, and both consistently denied it, but it didn't matter. They kept asking. Conway said, "Hey, we're close. We love each other. But we're friends. We're not lovers. Neither of us would ever cross that line and don't want to. We have the best thing in the world, a deep and loving friendship and the best partner in the studio and on stage that we could possibly ask for." But don't you know, to this day, fans still wonder. But I believe them. I think they were absolutely telling the truth. Coming up next, we've got music on the way from Merle Haggard, Elvis Presley, and Eddie Arnold on our feature of Hillbilly Heaven.
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Here comes the poet of the common man, Merle Haggard, who died in 2016 at the age of 79. Merle wrote this song in 1975 and it hit number one. But many years later, Merle admitted he wrote the song about Dolly Parton. He said, "She just shook me in every way. Her energy and laughter, but mostly her sincere way of just talking with me. I fell in love. But she was taken, so was I. So the most I could do was write about her. But back then, nobody knew. But that song is about her. This song called Always Wanting You." It's Merle Haggard and more of our feature of Hillbilly Heaven.

0: It's Lynn Anderson, who got her start as a regular on the Lawrence Welk Show. In a one and a two, and that got her a record contract and one of the biggest songs in country music history back in 1970 called Rose Garden with Eddie Arnold and Elvis just before that. Speaking of Elvis, accepting religious figures, he may still be the most recognized figure on earth. Nearly 50 years since he died back in 1977. You know, the Elvis Presley estate brings in over $50 million every year through tourism at Graceland, his music catalog, and his licensing contracts. Even today, that would make him one of the highest paid entertainers in the world. Amazing longevity from the king. Up next, we've got music on the way from Jim Reeves, John Denver, Marty Robbins, and more on our feature of Hillbilly Heaven in honor of Memorial Day weekend.
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In 1963, Patsy Cline, Hawkshaw Hawkins, and Cowboy Copas died in a plane crash. Then, to make matters even worse, a year later, Jim Reeves was also killed in a plane crash, 1964. Both were young, Patsy just 30, Jim Reeves only 40, and both were at the height of their career. But we still have the music they created, and here is one of Gentleman Jim's best on our feature of Hillbilly Heaven.

0: Marty Robbins, who passed in 1982 at the relatively young age of 57, but we were lucky to get him that long. Marty had suffered several heart episodes since 1967, including a heart attack that nearly killed him in 1970. He had a five-hour-long open-heart surgery performed, and when he came to, his wife was holding his hand and crying, and later, in his hospital bed, Marty wrote a song for her called My Woman, My Woman, My Wife, which hit number one later that year. Coming up next, we've got George and Tammy on the way on Rick Jackson's Country Classics and our feature of Hillbilly Heaven.
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You know this old world is full of singers, but just a few are chosen to tear your heart out when they sing. Imagine life without them. 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

Amen to that. And let's be sure to add those two, Tammy Wynette and George Jones, to the list in that song called Who's Gonna Fill Their Shoes? And a wrap on our feature of Hillbilly Heaven for Memorial Day weekend, and a reminder to shake the hand of a soldier this weekend and thank them for their service, and spend a quiet moment, perhaps, remembering those who gave their lives so the rest of us can enjoy the freedom they fought for this Memorial Day weekend. Coming up next week! One way to get a head start on a hit record is to record a song that was already a hit for someone else years ago. That happens a lot more than most of us realize, and we'll prove it this coming weekend with our feature of country covers. Pull the covers back and join us next weekend right here on Rick Jackson's Country Classics, brought to you by Key United Stations Radio Networks and our boss there, Stephen Jones. Thanks to Gina Witt, our syndication director, Vanessa Cadjigan, for helping us with all things behind the scene. And thank you for joining us today and all the radio stations on our networks. We couldn't do it without either one of you. And we'll see you again next week right here on Rick Jackson's Country Classics. I am Rick Jackson. Happy trails.

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1: NBC News Radio. I'm Chris Caraggio. President Trump is at Arlington National Cemetery. There on hallowed ground, he's delivering remarks after taking part in a wreath-laying ceremony as America honors the men and women who have died while serving the country. Members of the 3rd U.S. Infantry Regiment, also known as the Old Guard, placed hundreds of thousands of American flags on graves at Arlington ahead of the Memorial Day weekend as part of a long-standing tradition known as Flags In. And President Trump says negotiations with Iran are proceeding nicely. In a post this morning on Truth Social, he said it will only be a great deal for all or no deal at all. He went on to say that if a deal isn't reached, then it would be back to the battlefront and shooting. But yesterday, Trump said both sides must take their time and get it right. Meantime, Iran's foreign minister cautions this doesn't mean that the signing of an agreement is imminent. And the high gas prices continue. Today, AAA puts the national average for a gallon of regular unleaded at $4.50. I'm Chris Caraggio, NBC News Radio.
2: With your weather flash for Whitley City, I'm Sarah Silver on Hay 98. 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This afternoon, cloudy with a high near 76. A chance of rain showers and thunderstorms likely. Tonight, cloudy with a low around 65. Showers and thunderstorms are anticipated, along with patchy fog. Tuesday brings cloudy skies with a high near 77 and rain showers likely. Currently, it is 74 degrees and partly cloudy. I'm Sarah Silver with your weather flash.

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3: Howdy, folks. It's me, the Bowman, and welcome to another exciting edition of the Blue Road. 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And for great big jobs, they do roll-off services. Setting them up for the construction sites out there. Setting them up for that industrial site, and even for the folks like me and you just getting out there, cleaning out the barn, cleaning out the house, getting that old rental property out in good shape so you can get some new renters in who take better care of it. You know why you need them for. Call our good friends, Grace and Sanitation. They'll set you one of those up. They'll service it on a regular basis, or just when you get done, you give them a call. They'll take care of it. Then how about that? It's that easy, that simple with our great friends at Grace and Sanitation. And here is that telephone number, 606-474-5850. And friends, it's always a family tradition with my dear friends Frank and Travis Rice down yonder at Grace and Sanitation. And sometimes when you're driving down the road, you'll find a fork in that road. And right now, the infamous Strang Duster is going to sing all about it for you right here on the Blue Road.

Live music from Dole Lawson and Quicksilver in 2020. That's good stuff. He's called She's Walking Through My Memories. Live from Praise, where you heard that one. And you might get to hear them sing that at the Rudy Fest, because Dole Lawson's going to make a triumphant return to the stage. Going to do a few shows this year, and we're really looking forward to seeing and hanging out with Dole once again down at the Rudy Fest with one of his all-star bands. Now, how about the Boxcars on the Blue Road? Big fan of this band. This guy right here is a great singer. His name's Keith Garrett. Take a listen to him sing, "Oh, Lonesome, Leave Me Alone. I'm the Bowman," right here on the Blue Road.

The Steel Drivers from 2008 right there. Chris Stapleton on the lead vocal with Midnight Train to Memphis. Good stuffies. You know what's coming up next? How about the Nashville Bluegrass Band and Dale McCurry right here on the Blue Road. Hey, friends, it's the Bowman here. 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Look us up on Facebook or orangearmybluegrass.com. Here comes the Nashville Bluegrass Band. This dates back to 1987. I love this song, love their version of the Gospel Plow, and here it is on the Blue Road.

Love that song right there, too, Between the Devil and the Deep. That is the Band of Rooks, written by Kim Fox and the late Ronnie Bowman. That's on their debut CD in 2015 on 101 Ranch Records. Now, the big Del Fest just finished up, and here we are. We're going to be doing some backsliding blues from the Del McCurry Band right here on the Blue Road.

Don't be going nowhere. We got the Super Set with me, the Bowman, exclusively right here on the Blue Road. Join us for the 25th anniversary of the Rudy Fest, June 20th through the 27th on beautiful Poppy Mountain in Moorhead, Kentucky. Don't miss your chance to hear Hannah Harper, Colt Chaney, the Del McCurry Band, Dole Lawson and Quicksilver, Ron DeVincent, Dan Tominski, and many more. Check us out at RudyFest.com or on the Facebook. The Bowman here. Let me tell you about some exciting advertising opportunities right here on the Blue Road. You have a business, you have an event, you have something you're trying to promote. Well, look no further than me, the Bowman. I can take care of it right here on the Blue Road. Get you in front of this bluegrass audience that we all know and love so well. It's pretty easy to contact me. 606-831-1266. It's Bo.McCarty on Facebook. You can find me on thebowman.biz, and the email is thebowman@thebowman.biz. Looking forward to hearing from you right here on the Blue Road. 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Now time for the Superset on the Blue Road. If I had a on this edition of the Blue Road, it's going to be the New Grass Revival, and I tell you why. My dear friend, Miss Lou Ann Timberlake Adams, recently passed away. She was kind of my bass mentor, one of my great music teachers, and a dear, dear friend. I was once in a band called Windfall with her and her brother, his wife, a couple other fellas, and I'm the only one remaining alive. That's just amazing. Anyway, Lou taught me so much on that big old upright bass, I can't thank her enough. Here's some of her favorite songs. It's Dancing with the Angels. It's New Grass Revival on the Superset for Luann right here on the Blue Road.

Plant your field. She's big friends with Newgrounds Revival, all of them. She hung out with John Cowan, Sam Bush, and that was John Cowan right there on the lead vocal with You Plant Your Fields from 1989. Now we'll go back to the older days with the Newgrounds Revival. It's got Sam Bush, Courtney Johnson, Curtis Birch, John Cowan on this, and this is her core group of friends right there. Hung out with them all the time. Here's the Newgrounds Revival with This Heart of Mine from Miss Lou Ann right here on the Blue Road.

Reach, that's right. That's something that's very inspiring. A great song by the Newgrass Revival, Sam Bush right there on the lead vocal. I send this whole set out in memory of my dear friend, Miss Lou Ann Timberlake Adams, a dear friend of mine, recently lost her battle with cancer. But, you know, she got to do one thing in life that a lot of people don't get to do, teach and educate kids. And she was a great teacher in the Greenup County school system. And in fact, they all come to appreciate her love for music and her love for the Newgrass Revival. Coming up next, we got great music from Larry Sparks, Caroline Owens next as we travel down the blue. It's the 11th Annual Fly-In Festival at the Robert Newland Airport in Huntington, West Virginia, July 23rd through the 25th, hosted by the Bing Brothers Band with Jake Crack. 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Come experience the Fly-In Festival July 23rd through the 25th at the Robert Newland Airport, Huntington, West Virginia. And while you're there, you can jump out of a perfectly good airplane. Look up Fly-In Festival on the Facebook.

blood in war on the blood-soaked fields of Gettysburg. What if God had changed the way they fought there on those awful days? Greatest loss of life by far, and that's

Bluefields of Gettysburg right there. Brand new music from Larry Sparks on the Way Back When recording. Gary Ferguson wrote that song. And now it's time for Caroline Owens on the Blue Road. What a great singer she is. And she's going to be down at the Rudy Fest this year. A late edition just added. Let's take a listen to her sing a song about Colorado. It's Telluride as we travel down the Blue Road.

Paul Spirit right there. That's the David Mayfield Parade on the Blue Road. That's another new addition to the lineup at the Rudy Fest. Log on to RudyFest.com for all the details. Now, my friend Daniel Grindstaff and his band, the Uptown Troubadour, is getting her done. A little picking for you. It's called the Castle Rock Breakdown. With me, the Bowman, as we travel down the Blue Road.

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1: NBC News Radio. I'm Chris Caraccio. President Trump is honoring those who gave the ultimate sacrifice for the country on this Memorial Day. He spoke at Arlington National Cemetery to mark the holiday. He remembered those who fell before the country declared its independence 250 years ago. The president also took part in a wreath-laying ceremony at the Tomb of the Unknown Soldier. Members of the 3rd U.S. Infantry Regiment, also known as the Old Guard, placed hundreds of thousands of American flags on graves at Arlington ahead of the Memorial Day weekend as part of a long-standing tradition known as Flags In. And President Trump said talks with Iran on a peace deal are proceeding nicely. In a post this morning on Truth Social, the president said it will only be a great deal for all or no deal at all. He went on to say that if a deal isn't reached, then it will be back to the battlefront and shooting, but bigger and stronger than ever before. And tonight's Game 4 of the Eastern Conference Finals. With a win, the Knicks will sweep out the Cavs and make it to their first NBA Finals since 1999. I'm Chris Caraccio, NBC News Radio.
2: With your weather flash for Whitley City, I'm Sarah Silver on Hay 98. 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This afternoon, areas of fog with a chance of rain showers, high near 76. Tonight, a chance of showers and thunderstorms, cloudy with a low around 65. Looking ahead to Tuesday, rain showers and patchy fog with a high near 77. Currently, it's 76 and overcast. I'm Sarah Silver with your weather flash.
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7: 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And here's how you reach them. You call 606-474-5850, friends. It's always a family tradition with Frank and Travis Rice down yonder at Grace and Sanitation. My old buddy's right there. Here comes Carl Shipman, the Big Country Show. It's taking me back to Tulsa. As we get there, going down the Blue Road.

The bluegrass band, Alan O'Brien right there on the lead vocal with a lonesome whistle blow. Good stuff. He's right there from 1991. Now, how about Ron Block? He's the banjo picker for Allison Krauss from Union Station. Plays the guitar, can play about anything. Great singer, great songwriter. Listen to this one right here. He's Holding On to Me right here as we travel down the blue road.

0: unspoken tradition right there on the blue road doing stick shifts and safety belts. First time I heard that song, my old dear departed buddy, Mr. Mike Phillips from Go Radio, played that. And I said, oh, what a song. Got to keep that on rotation for a while. Coming up next, we got a ballad. Then we got a song about a dam. And then we're going to talk about Harlan as we travel down the blue road.
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Larry Cordell and Lonesome Standard Time. We're out there on the Blue Road in the Ballad of Curtis Lowe from their Lonesome Skinner Time recording in 2004. What a great CD. And another great CD is called American Drive by the band American Drive. And here they are doing an old song for the country gentleman called Willow Creek Dam as we travel on down the Blue Road.

0: Flat Lonesome right there. Man, what a great song. You'll Never Leave Harlan Alive is what that's called. That was their last single they put out in 2018. Charlie Robinson right there on the lead vocal. She is an outstanding singer. Don't you go nowhere. We got great music with David Parmley, Newfound Road, Trey Hensley coming up next as we travel down the Blue Road. Join us for the 25th anniversary of the Rudy Fest, June 20th through the 27th, our beautiful Poppy Mountain in Morehead, Kentucky, with performances by Hannah Harper, Bill Lawson and Quicksilver, Junior Sisk, The Lonesome River Man, Hammertail, Cole Chaney, Del McCurry, Rhonda Vincent, Dan Tobinski, and many more. 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
1: With your weather flash for Whitley City, I'm Sarah Silver on Hay 98. 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This afternoon, mostly cloudy with a high near 76. A chance of showers and thunderstorms could develop later. Tonight, cloudy with a low around 65. Showers and thunderstorms likely with a 60% chance of rain. Looking ahead to Tuesday, cloudy skies with a high near 77 and showers likely throughout the day. Currently, it's 77 and overcast. I'm Sarah Silver with your weather flash.
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0: Here comes the latest from David Parmley. He's got a great CD out called Cardinal Tradition. Now and then, it's on 615 Records. David Stewart and Mark Bringman wrote this one. It is a good one. It's called Turning Acres into Rows as we travel down the Blue Road.

Brand new music right there from Dalton Harper, and it's a good one, friends. Hard Times and Heartaches. That's on Billy Blue Records. And staying on Billy Blue Records, how about Newfound Road? They got a new single out. Let's take a listen to this one, and you can hear it live, I'm sure, at the Orange Army Bluegrass Festival coming up just around the corner. Here's Newfound Road with The World to You as we get there down the Blue Road.

Silver Thorn Mountain right there. That is Trey Hensley. He's got a good CD out right now called Can't Outrun the Blues. It's on Pinecastle Records. You're on the Blue Road. And we got Lynn Morris and Russell Moore coming up next as we travel down the Blue Road. Join us for the 25th anniversary of the Rudy Fest, June 20th through the 27th, our beautiful Poppy Mountain in Moorhead, Kentucky, with performances by Hannah Harper, Joe Lawson and Quicksilver, Junior Sisk, The Lonesome River Man, Hammertail, Cole Chaney, Del McCurry, Ronda Vincent, Dan Tomiski, and many more. 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

1992, the Lynn Morse Band right there doing the title track, The Bramble and the Rose from that recording. Good stuff. He's on Rounder Records. Now, how about the great Russell Moore and his great band, Third Time Out? This comes from the recording It's About Time in 2015. Take a listen to this one. It's called The Lowlands as we travel down the Blue Road.

To all the folks out there listening in West Virginia, great big howdy. That is Sideline doing Bluefield, West Virginia, Mountain Girl from the front and center CD in 2018. And that is the Shut Up music in the background. And taking us down the Blue Roads, Jason Carter and Michael Cleveland, they're going to get her done with this great Kenny Baker number called Bluegrass in the Backwoods to take us down the Blue Road. The Blue Road is a copyrighted presentation of Bo McCartney. That's me in the Iron Hill Studio. The views, opinions, and all the babbling are done during the program is strictly spontaneous, but not very flammable. And they're only the views of myself. I'm still Bo McCartney, and they may or may not reflect the views of our wonderful affiliates, our artists, record label, and advertisers. Again, they just belong to me, myself, as I try to entertain you just a wee bit. And speaking of a wee bit, I better hurry up as I try to make you smile. Thank you for putting up with me, and thank you for listening to The Blue Road. I am the Bowman. Love you. Mean it. I gotta go. Thank you. See you. Bye.

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1: This is Dakota Livesay chronicling another true story taken from the 1800s, a time known to all as the Old West. In the Old West, as today, many people became famous because of their press releases. But not the subject of today's story. He became famous because of his accomplishments.

0: On May 23, 1868, one of early America's greatest leaders of men died. He was born Christopher Hudson Carson. But since he was a very small baby, his father thought he needed a much smaller name, so he started calling him Kit. At the age of 17, Kit Carson traveled west and became one of those half-lion, half-bear mountain men. And at the age of 26, while at a rendezvous, he and a giant red-bearded man took a liking to the same Arapaho maiden. Not the physical specimen that would intimidate someone, Kit was challenged to a shootout on horseback. After the smoke cleared, Kit was the only one still breathing. The Arapaho maiden became his first wife. Kit learned several Indian languages and customs. During his life, he fought with Indians and against them. But whatever side he was on, his side usually won. The very knowledge that Kit Carson was on the other side was often enough to assure victory. One time, Kit was guiding a group of wagons when they encountered some Cheyenne. The Cheyenne maintained they were peaceable and camped with the wagon train. During the evening, Kit overheard them talking about plans to kill the white men. When Kit confronted them, one of the Indians recognized him and they left without a fight. In 1842, Kit's wife died. They had had a daughter. Kit took her to St. Louis to be educated. While in St. Louis, he met a Lieutenant John Fremont, a meeting that changed dramatically both of their lives. The next time we're together, we'll learn more about this man who became a Brigadier General. You've just heard another story from Old West Radio. I'm Dakota Livesay.
1: With your weather flash for Whitley City, I'm Sarah Silver on Hay 98. 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This afternoon, mostly cloudy with a high near 77. A chance of showers and thunderstorms may develop later. Tonight, cloudy with a low around 64. Showers and thunderstorms likely, with an 80% chance of rain. Looking ahead to Tuesday, cloudy skies with a high near 77 and showers likely. Currently, it's 76 and overcast. I'm Sarah Silver with your weather flash.

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2: 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And if you are just calling back to get a number that was on the program, please wait till after the show to call back or listen to the recorded replay, which airs in the afternoon at 4:30. 376-2218, that is our number here. 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
2: Okay, well, we've gone past our five-item limit, so let me get your phone number there.
4: Oh, we just left five. Okay, 423. 577-5440.
2: Okay, we'll get that on. 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You can just call, get more information on the other stuff there. 423-577-5440. Okay, 423-577-5440 on any of those. 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
13: Yes, I got a few more of the 55-gallon metal burn barrels left for $20 each.
2: Okay.
13: And got the little dollar store bag of little girls' toys. Got a little bit of everything in it. And almost a dollar store bag of clothes. Got a little bit of everything in it. Maybe pants, shorts, short sleeve, long sleeve shirts. I believe they might be size like 5.
2: Yeah, you're still there?
13: Yeah, can you hear me?
2: Okay, yeah, you were cutting in and out, but we got you now. Okay.
13: Okay, and $5 for them both bags of stuff, and the phone number is 606-310-2242. You sure web it.
2: Okay, I sure will.
13: Thank you very much.
2: Thanks a lot. All right, so got the basic information there. He's got like a kind of a grocery bag or a dollar store bag full of girls' toys, various stuff in that, and clothes as well. So two different bags, bag of clothes, bag of toys. Take $5 for both of those. You can always call, get information. Also got some of the 55-gallon metal burn barrels, $20 each, 606-310-2242. That's 310-2242. 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
15: This morning, Adam, I've got a three-burner Weber gas grill.
2: Okay.
15: It works. It's a used one. I'll take $20 for it.
2: All right.
15: I've got some dog items. The only way I know how to list it, I've got a variety of those, like bark collars, nail clips, muzzle. I've got over a dozen of those items.
2: Okay.
15: Next item is I've got a bunch of swimming pool items. 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
2: 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Again, for those items, 606-304-4744. Take a break here. 376-2218 is our number. We're back right after this. Stay tuned.
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2: Okay.
18: And still have the pipe holder and stand. on that, you can call 606-492-4878. And I got another fella here stuff. He's got a Kenmore washer and dryer. He has a couple of tables with two chairs. And he has a rock on porch chair and footstools. And he has a freezer for sale. The number on it is 606-516-4690. You scared away by that?
2: Okay, we'll take care of that for you.
18: Thank you, sir.
2: All right, thanks a lot. And as luck would have it, or coincidence, those were the next items up on my list I was going to read off from when he called in the other day. So still have the stereo and cabinet for sale. Still have the 8-foot metal porch posts. Still have a wheelbarrow. And also got a pipe holder and bender for sale. That number is 606-492-4878. 606-492-4878. At the other number, a Kenmore washer and dryer set for sale. They also have the table and chairs. Got a wrought iron porch set and a small freezer for sale. That number is 606-516-4690. 606-516-4690 for any of those items. Good morning, Swap and Shop.
17: Yes, this morning I got two horse trailers for sale, and I got a hay spear for sale. 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
2: Okay, we'll get that on for you.
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2: Thanks a lot. 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
19: Yeah, Adam, I'm still looking for any aluminum wheels, starters, alternators, anything in that nature for the automobiles. 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
19: 310-5517. 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
2: Got it. 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Well, we're going to wrap it up right there. We appreciate everybody tuning in, calling in with us on this rainy Friday morning. 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No Swap and Shop Monday, taking off for the holiday. 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We'll see you then.

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2: Reimbursement funds are heading to six Kentucky hospitals. Lee Mowen tells us more in this report.
3: Governor Andrew Beshear confirming $105 million in FEMA disaster funds will reimburse six hospitals and the state's emergency management for expenses during the COVID-19 pandemic. Eligible expenses include hospital safety, patient care, supplies, medications, and more support items. The six receiving funding include the Appalachian Regional Healthcare, Baptist Health, U of L Health, TJ Sampson Community, Event Health Manchester, and the Pikeville Medical Center. Kentucky Emergency Management will get the largest cut, nearly $42 million. I'm Lee Mowen.
2: A nearly month-long search for a missing Northern Kentucky University student comes to a tragic end. Sean Gallagher has the story.
4: Murray Faust was last seen on April 27th, and police Sunday night announced that Faust's body was discovered at One Steel Plant Road in Wilder by an independent organized search party. NKU in a statement said they are heartbroken to learn of Faust's death and that their thoughts and prayers are with their family, friends, and all who knew them, calling it a profound loss for the campus community. The Covington Police Department's Criminal Investigation Division and Evidence Collection Unit are actively investigating the scene in collaboration with the Wilder Police Department and the Campbell County Coroner's Office. I'm Sean Gallagher.
2: Dozens of people are okay after being stranded by high water in Jackson County. Crew members with the Sand Gap Fire Department responded to the Rock Lick area yesterday after getting a call for help. Firefighters used personal side-by-side vehicles before continuing on foot for over a mile to find the group that called. Another group was unexpectedly found and helped to safety as well, according to officials. In all, firefighters rescued 32 adults, 2 juveniles, and 2 toddlers. No serious injuries were reported. I'm John Shannon.
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9: NBC News Radio. I'm Chris Caraccio. Travelers are starting to head home as the holiday weekend comes to an end. Some of the busiest travel times are expected to happen in the middle of the day today. TSA has urged airline passengers to be ready at airport security to keep things moving smoothly. Roughly 45 million Americans got away this weekend, but experts say travel is typically more sporadic on the way home. President Trump has honored those who gave the ultimate sacrifice for the country on this Memorial Day. He spoke at Arlington National Cemetery to mark the holiday. He remembered those who fell before the country declared its independence 250 years ago. Earlier in the day, the president also took part in a wreath-laying ceremony at the Tomb of the Unknown Soldier. Members of the 3rd U.S. Infantry Regiment, also known as the Old Guard, placed hundreds of thousands of American flags on graves at Arlington National ahead of the Memorial Day weekend as part of a long-standing tradition known as Flags In. I'm Chris Caraccio, NBC News Radio.
10: With your weather flash for Whitley City, I'm Sarah Silver on Hay 98. 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This afternoon, mostly cloudy with a high near 77. A chance of showers and thunderstorms may develop later. Tonight, cloudy with a low around 64. Showers and thunderstorms likely, with rainfall amounts between a quarter and half of an inch. Currently, it's 76 and overcast. I'm Sarah Silver with your weather flash.
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13: Hey, 98 here in Whitley City, Kentucky, wishing you a happy and safe Memorial Day holiday here today. Number of things closed today. The McCrary County Courthouse is closed. Pretty much all county, state, federal offices are closed today, including post offices and banks. McCrary County Public Library is closed. And, of course, no school today in McCrary County for Memorial Day. We do have these obituaries. Gene Ball, age 77, of Pine Knot, passed away Sunday, May 17th. 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Joyce Ann Sumner Lawson, age 85, passed away Thursday, May 21st. 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Visitation after 11 Tuesday. Hickman Strunk Funeral Home is in charge of the arrangements for Joyce Ann Sumner Lawson.
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2: Welcome in, everybody, to the Raider Rundown here on Hay 98.3, your stop for all things McCreary Central Athletics. It is Monday, May 25th. Happy Memorial Day to everyone out there. I hope y'all are having a great day. This is the last Raider Rundown show of this season. So, you know, everybody, if you've been keeping up with the show, I myself started this show here on Hay 98.3 back on December 1st. And today is the last show until about August or September, about when football kicks off. And then Mr. Paul Bruner will be taking over the show then. But this is the last one until then. And we got some baseball to get into, some softball, some track. And then in the third segment, I'm going to kind of take over the show by myself and say my final goodbyes to the show as I go to college next year. But anyway, Paul, before we get into everything, I will ask you, how's your week been this past week?
3: It's been pretty good, you know. It's good news hearing about some of the track stuff that we'll talk about. But just overall, it's been a good week for McCreary Central Athletics.
2: Yeah, absolutely. I mean, districts didn't go exactly how I wanted to, but then, you know, after you get kind of down on districts, you get on Facebook or you hear in the newspaper or something that JoJo Schenkel, I can never get it right, but she just won the state championship in back-to-back years. So that's really awesome. But
3: she won the 100 and the 200.
2: Yeah, it's two different things. That's four state championship medals that she has to her name as she goes into college next year. I think she's going to East Tennessee State to run track. So that's awesome. I mean, that's going to out of state tuition. I mean, that's expensive. So I mean, it's awesome. She has something like track where she can get a scholarship to run. You know. I'm assuming she's going on scholarship. But anyway, that is really awesome for her, and I'm proud of her, and congratulations to her. That's a huge accomplishment. That's not really something you see a lot here, unfortunately, but that's really cool.
3: Yes.
2: But with the baseball, they finished the season 15-13 overall, 5-7 in the region, 2-5 in the district. You know, they lost to Southwestern last Monday. I actually was not there. That was the senior trip day. And, you know, I would have thought more about missing it. But that's kind of like one of those things. It's like once in a lifetime. So I couldn't really miss it. We went up to Kings Island. It was a fun time. But anyway, aside from my personal stories, we did lose to Southwestern 13-3. That's kind of unfortunate. I was kind of expecting more than that, but unfortunately, nothing good happened there. And Southwestern did go on to win the districts, and now we'll play in the regions. You know, it was a very similar season to last season, if you just go in, like, based off records. But really, I think we improved.
3: Yes.
2: But I don't know. What do you think?
3: I think we've improved since last season, especially whenever you're looking at our hitting numbers. But our pitching just wasn't there.
2: Yeah, that is something that, like, even, like, Seth and AJ, like, you know, they would say that, like, well, they said at least against Southwestern, to win that game, we had to have good pitching. And although I wasn't there, just based off looking at the box score, I'm not trying to be a box score watcher, that's really all I can do, is that the pitching was not there, you know what I mean?
3: Yeah.
2: But
3: yeah, I think if we could have had Colton go a little longer and AJ maybe, we might have been okay. But, you know, it's just one of the things, it's just pitching. And
2: yeah.
3: It's just baseball.
2: Yeah. That is an unfortunate end to a season, but I'm hoping here in this next year we can maybe just improve a little bit more than that and at least win a district game. You know, we host a district this year. We won't be doing that next year and won't be doing that in the next few years, but hopefully we can get a district win and move on to the regions.
3: Oh, yeah, definitely.
2: Yeah. Now, with the softball, they finished 9-14 overall and 0-7 in the region, and then 0-5 in the district. And then they lost to Wayne County 11-1 in the districts. Now, our softball team is very young, so hopefully that they will improve in the next few years. And but well, I mean, we'll see what happens there. And I mean, that's a solid season overall. It's an improvement from last year. And but I mean, they're just young. Like I said, we have a lot of middle schoolers playing up, and can't really do much about that.
3: Yeah, I mean, it's like I said, you know, all season for them, them middle schoolers getting that experience right now at the high school level, whenever they get into high school and are actually playing for the high school team, they're going to be dogs. They're just going to be good.
2: Yeah, I'm really hoping so. And that is something, like, even though that I'll be up at college, that I'm going to try to keep my eye on within the next few years to see how those 7th and 8th graders coming up and becoming upperclassmen do here in about 3 or 4 years.
3: Yeah.
2: But I did want to mention with the track, we're kind of bouncing back and forth here. Well, I'll just go ahead and finish up on softball. Softball, solid season overall. Like I said, we'll continue to improve, and hopefully next year we'll get a little bit better, and we'll keep that train rolling. But with the track, we did have Layla Silcox and Nathan Kramer also went to state. I never saw, like, an official report on how they did. I know they didn't win a state championship like JoJo did, but still, I mean, qualifying for state is not, you know, that's not anything small in itself, you know. So go ahead.
3: I was going to say, you know, state competitions is a different level. You know, it just shows, you know, the athleticism and the commitment that Joe Lana has, you know, for track.
2: Yeah, for sure.
3: I mean, win a state title, that is history.
2: Yeah, that's what I don't know if we ever had anybody win four. See, the first
3: one. I don't think we've ever had anybody win one.
2: She might be the first one in McCreary Central history. And we've had great athletes, like you see, like Tim Stevens, Aaron Watts.
3: Mm-hmm.
2: Different players. Excuse me, I'm got allergies over here. But I don't know if we ever had somebody, at least in track, get one, let alone she's got four under her belt.
3: Yes.
2: And that's really awesome. Unfortunately, we couldn't get her on the show. That would have been a good interview, and maybe next year or the next few years she can be on here as, like, an alumni guest. I don't know. We'll see.
3: Yeah.
2: But anyway, I guess we'll go ahead and wrap up this first segment. Be sure to stay tuned for the second segment, as we're going to be talking about kind of like what the future for this show is, and we'll have some other things to talk about too. So stay tuned.
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2: Welcome back in, everybody, to the second segment of the Raider Rundown here on Hay 98.3, your stop for all things McCreary Central Athletics. We're back here, and we got baseball and softball, what happened in their districts last Monday. We got that covered, and then we got the track as JoJo Shekel, whatever it is. She won another state championship. Actually, she won two, and that's four under her belt now. But anyway, we're going to discuss some things about the future of this show, and since this is the last one, I'm going to get a little bit more in-depth, behind the scenes, I guess, if you would, of kind of like why I started this show and how it all happened. So I'm going to go on a little bit of a story time rant here before we get into the future of the show and kind of discuss how the show happened and what went into it. So basically, I don't know if anybody knows him, but Randy Dolan actually is the one who helped me kind of start this all up. My girlfriend, her mom works at a car lot, and that's kind of how he figured out who I was. Like, I've met him before, but anyway, he knew I wanted to go into sports media. And he wanted me to come over to the car lot one day after school and talk to him. And he knows Adam Phillips here at Hey 98.3 at the radio station. And he kind of coordinated us meeting, and he said that this would be a good opportunity for me to kind of start my career in sports media. Excuse me. So I started this show back on December 1st. That was the first show right before McCreary Central took on Clinton County, which is a game they lost, unfortunately. But that was the first one. I had an interview with Wade Davis, and it all started from there. So I just want to thank Mr. Randy Dolan and Mr. Adam Phillips and everyone who's helped me kind of start this show and kind of get my career started in sports media. And I've always loved sports since I was a little kid. I've loved watching sports. I've never been too great at playing them, unfortunately. So I've had to be kind of like a little bit of a bystander and just kind of watch them. And now I'm kind of covering them, and I've kind of got some experience under my belt. And this has been a really great time. But aside from that, I'll get into my thank yous and goodbyes here in the third segment. But I do kind of want to ask Paul to tell you all what the future of this show is kind of going to be, because he'll be at the helm next year of the Raider Rundown, and he'll be the host. Like, I've been the host this year. He'll be the host next year, covering starting when football starts, as long as everything goes on schedule. So, Paul, what is kind of your plans with this show next year?
3: And when you take it up? Yeah, I definitely want to keep some things that are very similar from what you've done, and you've had a great example, especially me coming into it towards the end of the year, getting to see how everything works. But I know I'm definitely wanting to do some like post-game interviews with whether it be coaches or whether it be players. I thought that'd be really important because you want to kind of know what the mentality of players and coaches are and how they feel after a game, whether it be a win or whether it be a loss, whether what they're going to focus on going forward or anything like that.
2: Yeah, absolutely. And, you know, that's kind of something that I want to do, but I just never like really got to. But post-game is definitely good because that it's like way different than just interviewing them on a random Thursday in an office. Like, post-game is still when emotions are high. Like, their minds are still filled with, like, hey, like, I don't want to say that they haven't really had time to process it, but it's like it's still so fresh that you're going to get it's going to be better and more genuine answers, if that makes sense.
3: Yeah. And something else I had also considered doing was trying to do like an alumni, trying to interview an alumni once every month just to, you know, I mean, I guess I will feel it'll be my senior year and I'll know what it feels like being an alumni, you know, in a short amount of time.
2: Yeah.
3: And I want to just see what their perspective is of how they think the sport's going on that they used to play or just what kind of input they would have for the program overall.
2: Yeah, that's also a really good idea. Like, I know, I think the only alumni I interviewed, I mean, I've interviewed coaches, but Tim Stevens. And that was a great interview. I mean, that's a lot of people told me that was the best show that I had was interviewing Tim Stevens. And, you know, Tim's a great man, probably one of the best people I know, and he's a really good talker. So, I mean, that definitely was. I think that's a great idea for this show, to keep that kind of thing going.
3: Yeah, that's really, you know, all I have. I mean, you've done a great job, especially just me coming into it and learning what all that you've done. But that's just some things that I would do different whenever I do it next fall.
2: Yeah, absolutely. And everyone, I do want to say that Paul is going to do a great job. He's, I don't know if you've seen our Facebook since he got added a couple months ago, but we've probably doubled in followers. I mean, he's done a great job on there, and we've been more consistent online. Our YouTube, that's a lot of that's been him. I mean, Paul has really killed it, and he's made it a lot easier for this radio show to keep up. But so, Paul, I do want to thank you. Since I don't know, when did you join? Back in March? What about the first of March?
3: I think it was actually during basketball season.
2: Oh, okay. So, yeah. So that would have been back in February, I guess.
3: Yeah.
2: But yeah, Paul's done a great job. I mean, the story of how Paul came along the show or the idea was I asked him to do an interview, and we just did like an interview like I do with everyone. But then I was like, you know, I would kind of like a co-host and somebody to take this show over next year when I go to college. So I hit him up, and I was just like, hey, would you gonna be the co-host? And, you know, you took a day or two to think about it. Then eventually you were like, yeah, I'll do it. So that's how we got our co-host, Mr. Paul Bruner, on here now. But you've definitely been great, and I've appreciated everything you've done for the show. And I know you'll continue to kill it.
3: Appreciate your trip.
2: No problem. We will take one more break, and then we'll be back for the final segment where I will be saying my goodbyes. It'll just be me. So, Paul, this is kind of your last chance to kind of sign off here on the show for this year until the fall.
3: Yep. Thank you, Tripp. You know, I appreciate you letting me have this opportunity. You know, I've never done something like this, but it's a good experience for me because, you know, I love to talk.
2: Oh, yeah, absolutely. That's one of the reasons I brought you on. But, Paul, thank you for everything. And everyone, be sure to stay tuned in the fall and on the Facebook for all the updates as Mr. Paul Bruner will be back on the show. And hopefully, Paul, I'm hoping next year maybe you bring me on a show.
3: Never know.
2: Yeah.
3: Alumni.
2: Yeah, you'll be the boss. So it'll be your decision. But all right, we'll be back for the final segment in just 1 minute. Stay tuned.
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2: Welcome in, everybody, to the final segment of my time here on the Raider Rundown. It is Monday, May 25th. It's just me. Excuse me, Paul Bruner is now off the call, and it's just me, and I'm here to say my final goodbyes to the show as this is my last episode as a host before I go off to the University of Kentucky in the fall. So, first off, I just want to say thank you to everyone who has listened to this show since December 1st, or if you picked up somewhere in the middle around basketball or districts. This has been great, and it's been a great learning opportunity for me and kind of what I want to do and kind of give me a little bit of vision of what my future may hold, or at least what I want my future to hold. But I just want to thank everybody that has given me this opportunity for this show. This has been, like I said, a great opportunity. Like I said, Randy Dolan, he helped me out a ton. So big shout out to him. I thank you so much. And then to Adam Phillips back at the radio station, he's what's made this possible every week. I record this and I send it to him and he puts it together. He's the man in charge. He's definitely helped out a lot. I also want to thank all of our sponsors. They have been great. They've been on board. They've put up with me. They definitely have been great. And I do thank you to all the sponsors, all the way from Randy Kidd at State Farm to OVC, to Blue Ridge Homes, just all the sponsors and Big M's. I mean, they've all been great, and I appreciate every single one of them. And I hope that they can continue to kind of support Paul next year when he takes over the show, as they have supported me. I also want to thank my dad, as he has been a huge inspiration to me for starting this show. He's actually, without him being around, I probably would have never even thought about starting the show, because he's kind of kind of what we got interested in Kentucky Sports Radio. That's kind of been my inspiration for this show. Excuse me, and why I want to just go into sports media. So he got me on Kentucky Sports Radio, then I got onto this. So big shout out to my dad, and he has supported me every step of the way. And just that's the same with the rest of my family, like my papa, my mom, my stepmom, Lauren. I mean, just everybody who has supported me, thank you very much. Thank you to all the interviewees. We've had a lot of interviewees throughout this year. Pretty much every show except for maybe one or two has had an interview. So everybody from Wade Davis to the players and athletes to the rest of the coaches. Thank you to you guys. I know coming on the radio is not an easy thing. It definitely at first was not easy for me. It still isn't that easy. I've definitely gotten a little calmer with it and a little better. But you know, that gets better with time, but it's not an easy thing. So thank you to all of them. And I really appreciate you guys. But I also want to thank the Lord. Thank you to God. And I just pray that, you know, he kind of rolls with me to the next steps of my life. And I know he'll be there for me, but I just pray for just safety, and I pray that he stays with me through college and gets me through. It helps get me through. I know he will. But yes, thank you to the Lord and for everything that he's given me, and this has been a great opportunity that he has blessed me with. But thank you to all of you all for listening to this show. For the consistent listeners and for the ones who were just listening today, thank you all for listening. I know my voice has got to get tiring eventually, but it means a lot for you guys to show some support for a 17-year-old kid on a high school radio show for McCreary Central High School. And excuse me, I know this to the people that this airs to in like Somerset or wherever you are. You probably don't really understand what I'm talking about a lot of the time. But if you're listening, then hopefully you're not getting too bored with me. And I hope you all have had a good time with it too. But yeah, I do want to say, you know, this is kind of the last sign off here. But this show will re-air on Wednesday at 8 p.m. if everything stays on schedule. There will be no show next week. Paul will be back with the show in the fall, in August or September, kind of, you know, when football season is starting back up. And I know he'll kill it. So be sure to stay tuned for that, and go follow the Facebook at the Raider Rundown. And that's where our coverage will be kind of through the summer, I'm guessing. And kind of when you know the show will kickstart back up in the fall. So if you're not following now, be sure to go follow the Facebook at the Raider Rundown. And if you want to listen to this show again, go follow our YouTube, as this show will be on there, I think, as soon as this goes off. So yeah, I guess that'll be it. I want to say thank you once again to everyone. Thank you to my family, and thank you to God for allowing me to have this opportunity. And this has been Trips Drunk with the Raider Rundown, signing off for one last time. Thank you all, and I hope you all have a great summer.
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1: With your weather flash for Whitley City, I'm Sarah Silver on Hay 98. 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Tonight, cloudy with a low around 64. Showers and thunderstorms likely, with a chance of rain showers and areas of fog. Looking ahead to Memorial Day, mostly cloudy with a high near 77. A chance of showers and thunderstorms with precipitation possible. Currently, it's 77 and overcast. I'm Sarah Silver with your weather flash.

0: Step back, son, you bother me. Greetings, comedy fans. This is Taylor Swift, here to remind you that Just for Fun, the all-comedy show with something to offend everyone, is on WHAY Live every Monday night at 8 and repeated at the new time of Saturday night at 8. Join Peter Ferrara for Just for Fun. Laughing your butt off is a great way to lose weight. Ah, yes, step back, son, you still bother me.
1: Excuse me, son. What kind of music do y'all call that?
2: Oh, well, thanks for asking. 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
1: Oh, yeah. I hate that.

This old world is filled with wonders. But to me, there's no place more wonderful than a farm in springtime, when the sun is just lifting on the skyline. The air is so sweet, and everywhere you look, little miracles are happening.

0: 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I am your host, your most humbled host, Chance Austin, the only antidote for tea-flavored Kool-Aid. The Last Chance Medicine Show is a show about music and social commentary, blending the songs of the poets of our time with weekly news events, like talk radio, where the music does the talking. So let's get started with this week's top story.
1: Well, I guess this week's top story would have to be, well, there's two of them, right? First one is the 1776 billion dollar... the $1,776,000,000 slush fund that they want to give to the January 6 people for beating up cops and, you know, defecating in the Capitol. There's always that. It's just this big slush fund, and he wants taxpayers to pay for it. I think that's the bridge too far, maybe. I don't know. You know, you never know with this bunch. But I'm thinking, you know, the grifters in this bunch are just, it's getting so scary, folks, right? I mean, you do see the grift, don't you? You know, all the money that's going out of the government for stupid stuff that while your gas prices are going up, it went up another 10 cents around here a gallon, right? I mean, it's hard enough, the price of food, everything's moving up. Yeah, but, you know, we got money to give to people who committed an insurrection, right? Yeah, that's it.

I'd like to note that this isn't about just coddling the criminals who tried to overthrow the government and who attacked police officers viciously, and I would add, were convicted in courts of law by juries of their peers, as the Constitution provides, but also an effort, perhaps, to make sure that when a call goes out to violent extremists to overturn the government, to attack violently the government again, that those extremists will know a couple of things. One, that the president will pardon them for their crimes. And two, that the president will reward them monetarily with taxpayer dollars for their violence and for their treason.

lips were laughing as they spoke. His eyes like bullets burn, the sun's upon a gambling day. His queen smiled low and blissfully, let's make some wretched fool to pay. Plain it was, she did agree, and sent his deuce down into diamond, his four to heart and his trade of spade. Three kings with their legions come, preparations soon were made. They voted club the day's commander, give him an army face and number. All but the outlaw Jack of Diamonds,

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Spirit me a game of studs, stakes unscarred, but limitation between a man named Gold and a man named Mud. And the club filled gold with greedy.

0: 7, and the Diamond Jack called no man friend. Now the Diamond Queen saw Mud's ordeal, began to think of her long-lost son, fell to her knees with the mother's mercy and prayed to the angels, everyone. Now the Diamond Queen, she prayed and prayed, and the Diamond Angel filled Mud's hole. The wicked King of Clubs himself fell face down in front of gold. Now three kings come to Club's command, but the angels from the sky did ride. Three kings up on the streets of gold, three fireballs on the muddy side. The Club Queen heard her husband's call, but Lord, that Queen of Diamonds' joy, when the outlaw in the heavenly hall turned out to be her wandering boy. Now Mud, he checked and gold bet all, and Mud, he raised and gold did call, and the smile just melted on his face when Mud turned over that diamond ace. Now here's what this story's told. If you feel like Mud, you'll end up gold. 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
1: There you go. There you go. A little bit of Mr. Mud. Yeah. You know how it goes. You do know how it goes, right? You do. Right here on the Last Chance Medicine Show, Mr. Mud and Mr. Gold. Towns Van Zandt, before that, Ray Wiley Hubbard, Count Your Blessings. Charming Disaster, Grifters, Ricky Lee Jones, Easy Money, Amos Lee, Tricksters, Hucksters, and Scamps. Grant Peoples, Saying It Like It Is, the Insurrection Song. They're trying to grift us, folks. They're trying to get the money. That's what they're trying to do. Trying to get a $1.776 billion to give to the people who beat up the cops. Man, we got to do something about that. Right here on the Last Chance Medicine Show with your most humbled host, Chance Austin. Yeah, that's what we're talking about. Well, you know, the other thing that was going on is that the man in charge thinks he needs to invade Cuba now. Cuba! Oh, haven't we learned? Have we not learned about invading Cuba?
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1: Now, Baby John, you sit there and play, and I'll go down and warm up your bottle. Now, be a good boy. That's right, honey. That's right. I'll be back in just a moment.
2: I have the White House on the line. Is Mr. Khrushchev ready to speak?
3: Yes. Kennedy. Hello, this is Premier of Soviet Union, Khrushchev here. I got no time for hello, how are you? Listen, Kennedy, I'm calling you directly to tell you I have signed pact with Castro. I intend to back him the limit. Now you stay out of Cuba because I am behind Fidel 100%. Don't holler on me. The people of the USSR are behind me. Red China is behind me. And I tell you now, we will not back down. Don't you be so nasty. I mean what I say. I don't want to talk about it anymore. Castro is my friend, and you and your government are not going to push us around. Goodbye. Vladimir.
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3: Tell Fidel get the missiles out of Cuba. I never heard Kennedy so angry.
5: To halt this offensive buildup, a strict quarantine on all offensive military equipment under shipment to Cuba is being initiated. Second, I have directed the continued and increased close surveillance of Cuba and its military buildup. Should these offensive military preparations continue, thus increasing the threat to the hemisphere, further action will be justified. I have directed the armed forces to prepare for any eventualities. Third, it shall be the policy of this nation to regard any nuclear missile launched from Cuba against any nation in the Western Hemisphere as an attack by the Soviet Union on the United States, requiring a full retaliatory response upon the Soviet Union.

glued my ears to the radio. The announcer was saying we better beware. Crisis was hanging way up in the air. Crawling on the ground, swimming in the sea, heading for me. Well, I didn't know if I was for or get it. He was yelling and screaming a mile a minute. Well, he said, here comes the president, but first this word from Pepsodent. Have whiter teeth, have cleaner breath when you're facing nuclear death.

ships along the Cuban shores. And if the Russian bear yells and roars, we'll let him have it. From Turkey and Greece, Formosa and Spain, the peaceful West European plain. From Alaska and Greenland, we'll use our means and 20,000 submarines. We're gonna teach the Russians a lesson for trying to upset the balance of power. Now most Americans stood behind the president and his military minds. But me, I stood behind a bar, dreaming of a spaceship getaway car. Head for Mars. Any other planet that has bars like Gertie's Folk City. Yes, it seemed the stand was strong and plain, but some Republicans was a-going insane. And they still are. Well, they said our plan was just too mild. Spare the rod and spoil the child. Let's sink Cuba into the sea and give them back democracy under the water.

0: begin to plan a wonderful trip on a plane or a ship. 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Okay.
1: This is a, thank you. 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Thank you very much. To point out, I'm not supporting their economy. I'm burning their fields.

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Friendless grifters picking pockets, endless litters of false prophets, lifting nickels from the eyelids of the dead. Lo, the ferryman did cry, a bolt of lightning split the sky. It was the Lord who

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Speak of devils that you know, and then of devils that you don't, and then profess the lesser evil still is good. Watch these children ask their mothers why we couldn't love each other. They all stutter, for they know not what to say. We were handed every answer for the cure to end this cancer, but we went and chose the sickness anyway.

the years of our undoing stare upon this modern ruin, a colossus toppled, brought down to his knees. And do you still not understand? It is less hard to fool a man than help him comprehend that he has been deceived. Now the ferryman stops rowing, there's no coming and no going, just the water and the silence and the wait. And the Lord, who spoke so plainly, watches quietly and maybe

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1: With your weather flash for Whitley City, I'm Will Walker on Hay 98. 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Tonight, cloudy with a low around 64. Showers and thunderstorms likely, leading to rain showers and areas of fog throughout the night. Tuesday brings mostly cloudy skies with a high near 77. Rain showers and areas of fog are likely during the day. Currently 76 and overcast. I'm Will Walker with your weather flash.

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1: Step back, son. You bother me. Ladies and gentlemen, and I use the term loosely, the following program is intended for mature audiences only. Accent on mature. If you're not mature, get the heck out of here. This show is not for you. But if you are mature, listener discretion is still advised. Step back, son. You still bother me.

0: of land.
1: Start again. Wait a minute now. Okay, take two.
2: Any shift in our foreign policy is evidenced many times by the motion pictures you see on your television screen. For instance, during World War II, we were motivated by chauvinistic and nationalistic purpose, and we had some great war films. Today, our policy has changed. We have the United Nations, and we're living with the threat of the bomb. So we'd like to show you two motion pictures, one as it would have been filmed during World War II, the other as it would be filmed today. The World War II film is first, the scene somewhere in the South Pacific on a Japanese held island.
3: Babe Ruth stinks!
4: Hey, Lieutenant, you hear what the enemy said about the babe? You hear that? Dirty, rotten, slimy, sneaky, low-down, sniveling, yellow-bellied... Ah! Jap? German? Italian? Who else we